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1: National Radio News.
2: Good morning, I'm David Cameron. One Nation has claimed its first lower house seat in WA. Candidate Luke Hurdagon has secured the once safe Labor seat of Secret Harbour in a by-election. He says it sends a loud message to the major parties.
3: They came with the big Labor machine and we marched right through it.
2: A senior government minister says social media platforms are contributing to a toxic male culture in Australia. Speaking to the ABC, Tanya Plibersek says young men are being influenced online by the so-called manosphere, which promotes the idea that social progress has come at the expense of men. She says many young men don't seek the content, rather the algorithms stalk them.
4: If you set up a social media account as a young boy in Australia today, it takes an average of 23 minutes for you to be fed misogynistic, violent misogynistic content online. That is a deliberate decision of the social media companies that is wrecking our young boys.
2: Ukrainian President Volodymyr Zelensky has described a Russian drone strike that hit a weapons depot in a residential area near Kyiv as terrible negligence. At least 37 people have died and dozens have been injured in a series of explosions in a village just west of the capital. Hundreds of people were evacuated. Mr. Zelensky has ordered an investigation and says the storage site shouldn't have been in a residential area.
5: It's a horrific situation, and the negligence of those who stored explosives right next to people is appalling. There is extensive damage. The community leader died while assisting with the rescue operation. My condolences go out to all the families and loved ones.
2: The Premier of the Canadian province of Ontario, Doug Ford, has unveiled a big sign next to Lake Ontario on the border with the United States, which reads Lake Ontario in English and French. The sign is a response to an executive order by President Donald Trump renaming it Lake America in US federal government usage after trade talks with Canada broke down. Mr. Ford says the sign's meaning is clear.
6: President Trump can call it whatever he wants, but I can tell you the rest of the world will always call it Lake Ontario, and obviously Canada is always going to call it Lake Ontario. So that's our message to President Trump. We're resilient. And we're strong Canadians, and we're always going to protect our sovereignty, always. And we'll never, ever back down from a bully, ever.
2: Australians are being asked to help make a difference in the lives of families of veterans. Legacy Week begins today. CEO of Legacy Club Services, Dominic Teakle, himself an ADF veteran, explains the importance of this year's fundraising effort.
7: Legacy Week is a time to pause and reflect on the service of our veterans, but importantly, that allied service of those who support the veterans, the families and kids of those veterans who serve alongside them.
2: In the AFL, Carlton have ended Melbourne's season with a 74-55 point win at the MCG. Despite the loss, Demons coach Stephen King says his side will continue to improve, posting 8 more wins this season than last year.
8: I just think that's growth as a group. I think you tell me at the start of the year we'll go from 7 wins to 15, I'd sign up for that every day of the week. So yeah, I don't want to get too greedy and look back too much, but I know we've got so much more to add in different phases of our game, and that's the exciting part for me as a coach.
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Okay, another look at the weather for this Sunday, the 30th of August. Partly cloudy, light winds becoming southeast to southwesterly, 15 to 20 kilometres an hour. And that was during the morning, then becoming a little bit lighter this evening. Temperatures, well, daytime temperatures are going to reach between 16 and 21 today, and dropping this tonight down to 5. Partly cloudy up and down the coast, from Coffs Harbour to Taree, all with a maximum of 21. Tomorrow's going to be slightly a bit warmer, maximum of 22, but partly cloudy, no chance of showers anywhere. So, yeah, we're going to have a dry week, I believe. Okay, let's keep it going, shall we? Let's have this one by the Bellamy Brothers.

was at this bar on an interstate when a guy with this bird on his shoulder walked through the door. Yeah. He proceeded to tell me the wildest thing. He said, "Sir, this bird of mine can sing like no other bird you have ever heard before." Well, I kind of looked at the guy and said, "Oh, really?"

What a heck of a thing. A man could get rich making that bird sing, and I could feel this wild ear kind of struck. And besides, I'm sitting here with 2 weeks pay, and I'm probably blowing on beer anyway. Then he said, hey, when did you hear him sing like George Jones?

I said, well, that does it, sir. Yep, I'd like to buy that bird. Would $500 taken off your hands, huh? Well, he thought for a while. He said, all right. He handed me the bird. And he said, good night. He counted my money and out the door and he ran.

Yeah, great song, that one, great story. Jerry Reed, that was the bird. And of course, before that, kicking off the second bracket there was Bellamy Brothers with Do You Love As Good As You Look. Up next is Oricon Fall with a song called Lost in Ice.

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1: Thank you very much, ladies and gentlemen. Here's a bit of a tune that I wrote called Cowboys and Indians.
2: He was singing in an old smoke-filled barroom. And singing songs.

Yeah, that was Gene Woods with a song called Night World. And before that was Lane Brody with the Yellow Rose of Texas. And before that was Colt Finley with Cowboys and Memories.

That was Jane Denham with Better Make It a Double. Let's have a quick look of the entertainment that's around the Munning this day, this Sunday. The Rockabillies, they're playing at the Tanks at Club Foster at 4:30. Sweet and Swampy, they're playing at the Sporties at Tunkery, that's also 4:30. Cotton Sacks and Strings, he's playing at the Munning River Hotel in Taree at 1 o'clock. C.W. Stone King, playing at the Flower Bar in Old Bar at 12:30. And Alan Clark, he's playing at the Old Bar Tavern at 1. Hudson Rose, she's playing at the Allardyce Point Tavern at 4 o'clock. And Dime a Dozen, they're playing at Coopernook Hotel at 1:30. And Linda Gilbert, she's playing at the Taree Adventist Hall at 2 o'clock. And it's a lot of entertainment today. I might end up going to, I think I might go to Old Bar Tavern this afternoon for a beer. That's at 1 o'clock to see Alan Clark. Okay, let's keep it country, shall we? Let's carry on with...

Ty Herndon there with What Matters Most, and before that was a lady called Faye Haley with a song called Back Trouble. Matt Scullion's up next with a song called 1868.

Yeah, that was a guy called Mike Custer with The COVID Floor. That's the title of it. Mike Custer, different song. Up next, Shenandoah with a song called Ghost in the House.

0: Yeah, that was Shenandoah with a song called Ghost in the House.
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partly cloudy, and all have got a maximum of 21. A forecast briefly tomorrow, partly cloudy, the chance of morning fog inland, a slight chance of showers along the coastal fringes, but zero chance anywhere else. Temperatures tomorrow going to rise to 22, 23 in Kempsey if you're there. So it's going to be a nice day tomorrow too. Okay, the last hour of Kilibar Country. Let's start with Rory Ellis, I think. Yes, let's give it a go.

appetite. Right now I see barbed wire fences. I've gotta jump way too high.

0: The following is a paid political announcement for the Nationals.
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Yeah, that was Rick Trevino there, She Can't Say I Cried. And before that was, of course, Rory Ellis with a song called Fade In. And Matt Scullion's up next, another one from Matt. This one's called Born and Bred.

Billy bowed his head. Two shots rang out across the hills. They found them with the dawn. The trooper and his faithful horse. And thus the tale

she had lost. And as she read his final words, the tears fell soft as snow. For in each line she heard the love he bore for faithful Joe.

Yeah, that was Trevor Knight with his latest single, The Ballad of Billy King and Joe is the title. I was lucky enough to have Trevor Knight in the studio last week, and he told us the story of how he came to write that. Trevor Knight, The Ballad of Billy King and Joe. Andrew Swift's up next. A song called Head Full of Honey.

0: You Have the Right to Remain Silent was the title of that one by Perfect Strangers. Before that was Jody Vaughan with a song called It's Not Always Love. Up next, Fanny Lumsden with a song called Dig.
1: Camera angles on the first World Bowls Championship with every shade of expression from anguish to delight. A picture of to and fro tension that belies the popular conception of a quiet pastime for those of an older generation.

0: Yeah, that was T. Graham Brown there with I Tell It Like It Used To Be. And before that was Elish McBride there with The Ghost of Danny Boy. Right, let's see. Let's have another look at what's on around the Manning this afternoon for entertainment. You got the Rockabillies. They're at the Tanks at Club Foster at 4:30. You got Sweet and Swampy. They're playing at the Sporties at Tuncurry, also at 4:30. Cotton Sacks and Strings. He's playing at the Manning River Hotel in Taree, 1 o'clock. C.W. Stone King's playing at the Flow Bar in Old Bar at 12:30. And Alan Clark playing at Old Bar Tavern there at 1 o'clock. Hudson Rose, she's playing at the Allardyce Point Tavern there at 4. Dime a Dozen playing at Coopernook Hotel at 1:30. And Linda Gilbert, she's playing at the Taree Adventist Hall at 2 o'clock this afternoon. So a little bit of entertainment there if you want to go out for a drive. Okay, we've got about 15 minutes left. Well, I'll get this message out of the way and then we'll just play a couple of more before we say goodbye.
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2: I used to party with the...

That was Catherine Britt there with a song called Me. Okay, up next is Joe Nichols with the song My Old Friend the Blues.

Yeah, that was Jody Feek there with a song called In the Time You Gave Me. And, of course, Joe Nichols, as I said before, my old friend, the Blues.

Okay, that's it for this morning for Kilabar Country. I do hope you've enjoyed it, and Graham's in the chair next week, so tune in 9 till 12 Kilabar Country, and you all take care.

0: They came with the big Labor machine and we marched right through it.
1: The families of former and current Defence Force personnel are being celebrated. Legacy Week begins today, raising funds to assist veterans' families. CEO of Sydney Legacy Club Services, Dominic Teakle, says it was reassuring knowing his family would be looked after during his 30-plus years of service.
2: And it's often not recognised and it's often forgotten. It's something that we take for granted, but the families of our veterans just serve the country as much as anyone else, and I want to give back to them and make sure they're supported.
1: The Premier of the Canadian province of Ontario, Doug Ford, has unveiled a big sign next to Lake Ontario on the border with the United States, which reads Lake Ontario in English and French. The sign is a response to an executive order by President Donald Trump renaming it Lake America in US federal government usage after trade talks with Canada broke down. Mr. Ford says the sign's meaning is clear.
3: President Trump can call it whatever he wants, but I can tell you the rest of the world will always call it Lake Ontario, and obviously Canada is always going to call it Lake Ontario. So that's our message to President Trump. We're resilient and we're strong Canadians, and we're always going to protect our sovereignty, always. And we'll never, ever back down from a bully, ever.
1: Ethiopia's Adisu Gabena has won the Sydney Marathon in a record-breaking time of 2 hours, 4 minutes and 42 seconds. Kenyan runner Perez Chepchercha took the women's title, completing the course in 2 hours, 18 minutes and 31 seconds. Daniel Romanchuk has set a new record in the wheelchair men's elite, completing the race in 1 hour and 26 minutes and 50 seconds. In tennis, Australia's Storm Hunter has qualified for the main draw at the US Open. She's now the first active Australian player to successfully qualify for all four Grand Slams.
4: I think it's a credit to just my mentality. I've always been able to just keep going at it, keep persisting. To get through qualies is always really tough. There's really good players.
1: Meantime, Novak Djokovic says it's a dream to be playing in his 20th US Open this week.
5: Longevity was always one of the goals when I was younger, you know, trying to have long career, trying to have more shots at Grand Slams and stay healthy long enough so that I can, you know, perform for as many years as possible.
1: The Wallabies have maintained their winning run under coach Les Kiss, hanging tough against Argentina to post a 27-21 victory in the first of two rugby tests. And the Sydney Roosters NRL Premiership hopes have received a major blow with Sam Walker to undergo surgery. He suffered a high-grade syndesmosis injury in his side's 26-12 loss to the Dolphins.
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7: Yes, and welcome along to the Blues Show here at 2Bob FM. You're here with Marcus. Great to have you along. A huge thank you to Dennis for his Killer Bark Country. Another great show with all the country and Western you could wish and want for. And terrific. Thanks, Dennis. Now, let's have a look at the weather for the Manning Delta. And, oops, it's just updating on me. Hang on a minute. And we'll get it up on screen again. Okay. Okay, the forecast for Sunday, August the 30th, is a southerly around 15 to 20 knots, decreasing to about 9 knots during the evening. The sea's around 1 metre. The swell is a southerly 1.5 metres, increasing to 1.5 to 2 metres south of Crowdy Head. And a partly cloudy day today. And that's what we've got, exactly what we've got outside. It's partly cloudy. It's not a bad day. It's not too cold. Let's have a look outside the studio here, and it is 21.6 degrees and 55% humidity outside the station right here at the moment. So, anyway, great for great decision to tune in to a little bit of blues. What have I got for you? Well, we've got a little bit of Joe Bonamassa, Kenny Wayne Shepherd. We've got Phil Coyne and the Wayward Aces. We've got a little bit from a real gun guitarist, Hayden Birmingham. Got a couple of tracks from him. Some oldies and some goldies. I've got a bit of B.B. King and Nina Simone. I'm going to play a

little bit of Alicia Louise straight out of the hot lot. We've got Jack Billman from the ACT, Michael Walker, Cattle Truck, Mississippi Shakedown have got a new thing out, and lots and lots more. The Vernons, I'm going to play a little bit of the Vernons and a bit of the GA20 with Charlie Musselwhite, and one of my faves, Beth Hart's going to make an appearance later on, so stick around for that. All right, let's get underway and let's have this one. It's called Chains and Things, and here it is.

Yes, I know. You can't hear it. There's something wrong. So just give me a second here and I'll see what I can do. Wait a second. We're getting there. Don't you worry about that. You could go out and put the kettle on or something like that. Yes, there we are. Joe Bonamassa and Chains and Things.

Yes, and there's Joe Bonamassa, and that one was Chains and Things. Now let's have something from Kenny Wayne Shepherd, and this one is Sweet and Low.

Yes, and there's Kenny Wayne Shepherd with Sweet and Low, which was from his album Dirt on My Diamonds from the Kenny Wayne Shepherd Band back, I think it was 2023, I'm thinking. And before that, we had Joe Bonamassa. And if you were listening, there was Gary Clark Jr. there as well. And that one was from the...

0: BB King tribute that came out last year, and it was BB King's Blues 100, and celebrating the King of Blues, BB King. Actually, I've got a BB King track coming up later on, so hang around for that one as well. Now, let's have a look and see if we can have something from the boys from AMRAP.
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0: Yes, now we're going to have Phil Coyne and the Wayward Aces. They're an original high-voltage harp-driven blues band from Melbourne in Victoria. And the track that I've got for you here is called Cocktail Hour.

Yes, and there he is. And we've got that was Phil Coyne and the Wayward Aces. And we've got another Melbourne artist, and this time it's Aaron Pollock. And he's only a young fella. He's 28-year-old singer, songwriter, and guitarist from Melbourne in Victoria. He's had, he's had over 11 studio albums to his credit. And At only 22, he reached the finals of the Memphis Blues Challenge. Now, if you know anything about the Memphis Blues Challenge, they come from all over the world. There's something like 250 groups and artists that come together to do their best at the Memphis Blues Challenge, and he made the finals. So that was when he was only 22. So let's have something from him. And we've got Red House. He's a great finger-picking guitarist. Just a gentle blues musician.

Yeah, I don't know about that. If my baby don't love me, maybe her sister will. I suppose you've got to go with the flow. Now, let's have... he's another gentle blues musician, but this time from the United Kingdom. He's a British blues artist, and his name is Connor Selby. And this one is... I Won't Be Hard to Find. Connor Selby.

Yes, and there's Connor Selby with Won't Be Hard to Find. And, yeah, just lovely little bit of guitar work there. But, you know, like, strap yourself in, because I'm going to play a couple of tracks from Hayden Birmingham. Now, the interesting part about this is they come off AMRAP, and I was watching them when they were released. And one was released on the 14th of August. One was released on the 21st of August. And one was released on the 28th of August. So what I'm saying to you is Hayden Birmingham has been releasing a track every week, and I often complain about people just you know, releasing stuff and not putting anything down on AMRAP to tell us about it, but here's what Hayden Birmingham has put down. And I don't know whether he wrote it or someone wrote it for him, but Hayden Birmingham is legally classified as a natural disaster in 17 countries and a religious experience in the rest. He doesn't just play the guitar, he negotiates with it, and the guitar always loses. He is a force of nature, and the first track that I've got for you here is called Rude Mood, and I reckon that just about sums it up. The second track is The Only Way Out Is Through, and the last one is just Chili Bomb, and yeah, I reckon that sums up his musical style. And he doesn't let any of the lyrics get in the way. They're instrumentals, but he just goes at the guitar. Let's have the first one, and it's Rude Mood. Yeah, I told you.

I told you, didn't I? It's he is a force of nature, and you know, I hope you were strapped in for that one. The three tracks that you heard there were the last one that you heard was Chili Bomb, which was recorded on the 21st of August. We had The Only Way Out Is Through, and that was the 21st of August. And the first one that you heard there was Rude Mood, and that one was recorded on the 14th of the of August, 14th of the 8th. And yeah, he is just a force of nature, and he just rips that electric guitar work there, doesn't mess around with any lyrics. They get in the way of his guitar playing, and yeah, great talent. And we'll hear from him a little bit later. Now, some other young guys, GA20, they're an American blues band from Boston, Massachusetts originally, and they've got together with Charlie Musselwhite, who's in his 80s, and they've got the album in the Hot Lot Blues Now, GA20 with Charlie Musselwhite, and I thought we should have one from him. And here they are with this one, it's called Crazy Love.

Yes, and there's GA20 from their album Straight Out of the Hot Lot and Blues Now. Now, I said before that we were playing a tribute to B.B. King with that Joe Bonamassa and Gary Clark Jr. song that we had straight up, the first one, Chains and Things. Now, I've got a little bit of B.B. King, and this one is one of his classics, and The Thrill Is Gone. Sit back and relax and have a little bit of B.B. King on guitar.

Yes, and there's the wonderful B.B. King there with the Thrill Is Gone. And while we're paying homage to some of the greats, I'm going to play a little bit of Nina Simone. I think I played her a year or two ago. And of course, they call her the High Priestess of Soul. A lot of people think of her as a jazz musician, but she played quite a lot of blues, great blues, and love her dearly. And this is one from her catalogue, and it's just called Backlash Blues. Didn't she tell it like it was?

0: Yes, and although she was a concert pianist at first, she went on to be a terrific soul, blues, jazz performer. I'll tell you a little story about her. She grew up in Tryon in North Carolina, and as a very young child, she was spotted by a kindly white lady who said that she should get lessons on the piano. So she told her to come over to her house each week and she'd show her how to play the piano, which she took to like a duck to water, apparently. And then they said that she could play in the church, play the piano in the church. And when she went first to play in the church and she'd practiced all the songs and was very, very good at it, the people said... her parents came in to watch, and they said, "No, you can't sit there. You can go and stand up the back. You're black." And this is the way that it went. And she stood up and said, "If my parents aren't sitting right there in the front, then I'm not playing." And this is a young girl talking to the whites in the church. Anyway, they relented, and the parents then came back and sat down and listened. So, right from the word go, she was a person who took no backward steps, and she became an activist in the early 60s and things. Took it very, very badly that when her friend Martin Luther King Jr. was shot and assassinated, and she actually left the United States and went to France to perform. She'd sort of had a bit of a gutful of the politics in there, and in one part she was encouraging American blacks to actually take up arms, which actually worked against her, because a lot of the promoters and the record producers were putting a black mark next to her name and saying, don't release these this woman, and let's not promote her and all that sort of stuff. So she had to go overseas, but she saw some terrible things in her life, like walking along the train tracks and there were young black men swinging from the trees beside the tracks and things. So she had a pretty tough life. I think her husband was into domestic abuse as well, so she certainly had a tough run of it, the old Nina Simone, but a great talent nonetheless. Now let's go and have something a little bit local, and we've got Leisha Louise, and the album's straight out of the hot lot here, and the one that I've got for you is called One Man. Now it says one man, but it's all sorts of people. It's one man produced by about 12, I'd say. Here's Leisha Louise, straight out of the hot lot. One man.
1: But not one man has got it all, as much as they say they do. They will tell you anything.

Yes, and there she is with one man, and as you can see, as you can hear, she's got a few men in mind, and they all do something different. Okay, so let's have something else. What have we got from her? We've got Just Passing Through. Here she is, Lisha Wees, from the album Strike It, Strike to Ignite, out of the Hot Lot here at 2 Bob.

Yes, and there's Beth Hart from her album War in My Mind, and that one was just called Thankful. Came out in, when did it come out? It came out in 2019, I think. Hang on a minute. Just double check that. Yes, September 2019, and just a great talent, Beth Hart, and some great stuff there. Now, I got a little bit from Cattle Truck. Now, they are, let's have a look. Features Paul Janowski at the helm of the Outer Sea Southeast Melbourne group, and the one that I've got for you, actually this is quite funny because the track from Cattle Truck is I Don't Like, and the first thing that they talk about is I Don't Like Mr. Walker, and then the next one that I'm going to play is Mr. Walker. Here is Cattle Truck with I Don't Like.

Yes, and there's Cattle Truck from Victoria with I Don't Like It. I don't like Mr. Walker, but he likes me. Now, here's Michael Walker. Michael Walker's a... let's have a look and let's see. Michael Walker. Yes. The Michael Walker Project is a Brisbane-based blues band formed by acclaimed Australian singer-songwriter Michael Walker in 2026, so just this year, and Travelling Man. Let's have it.

0: Yes, there's the Michael Walker Project with Traveling Man.
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0: Yes, certainly don't. Now, we've got Jack Billman. He's a blues musician from the ACT and not easy to love, apparently. Here he is. Jack Billman.

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0: Yes, and there's Lucky Strike, and that's from the Sydney musician, and a strange name. It's all lowercase. You want some lasagna? That's it. You want some lasagna? And Lucky Strike. And before that, we had Christone Kingfish Ingram from his album 662, and that one was called... Your Time Is Gonna Come. And yeah, that's when did that one come out? It came out in 2021, I think. Christone Kingfish Ingram, and a great track too.
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0: Okay, now we've got a little bit from the latest from Mississippi Shakedown, and it's called The Coldest Heart of the Meanest Man Shakedown. And yes, Mississippi Shakedown, they're a three-piece blues band from North Queensland. I think they're coming from Cairns, if I remember rightly. And Jeff Cripps is at the helm of Mississippi Shakedown, and this one, here it is, The Coldest Heart of the Meanest Man Shakedown.

Yes, and there's Mississippi Shakedown with their latest and the meanest man and the coldest heart and blah, blah, blah. It's a really long title track. I'd encourage bands to have a shorter name for their songs just so I can fit it on the computer. Here's the Vernons and from their album Out of the Hot Lot, Strike It Again. And the Vernons, they are a hard-hitting five-piece blues band from Queensland's Gold Coast. And the first track that I got for you is this one, and it's called Spanish Steps, The Vernons.

Yes, and there's the Vernons there, and we had the Nightmare, and what do we have before that? We had Spanish Steps from their album Strike Out Again. Now we've got Bravo Inferno coming up. They're a dynamic five-piece band from Perth in Western Australia, and got this one, and it's just called Slowpoke. Slowpoke. Bravo.

The Perth band there, and Brave Inferno with Slow Poke, and what did we have before that? A little bit of Mississippi Shakedown. Now, don't forget that Dr. Dub's coming in after 2 o'clock for Roots and Reggae, and then we'll have Beats and Grooves, and then From the Dude Ranch with Cowboy Bob, The Record Shack with The Spin Doctor. We've got lots of good things coming up here on 2Bob FM on 104.7. And don't forget that you are with Marcus on The Blues Show, just in case you've just tuned in. And in case you've just tuned in, you can always check out the Facebook page with 2Bob FM, and you can log in to 2Bob at 2Bob.org.au. 2bobradio.org.au, and you can listen to 2Bob wherever you are in the world, as long as you've got some reception. Now let's grab something from it's Leslie D. King, and Leslie D. King's a blues and roots singer songwriter from southwest Victoria in the countryside out there, and this one's just called Gold.

Yes, and there's Leslie D. King from southwestern Victoria with his track Gold. And that just about brings the Blues Show to a bit of a close. Thanks very much for being with me. Don't forget that Tone will be in the chair next Sunday for the Blues Show, and Dr. Dubs coming in just a moment. I'm going to go out with a little bit of Christone Kingfish Ingram, and this one is called Not a Lie. Not Gonna Lie. Bye for now. See you later.

Good afternoon and welcome to Roots and Reggae with me, Dr. Dub. And a big thank you to Marcus for our blues program. And we are celebrating 40 years of broadcasting. 40 years of full-time broadcasting, that is. And I'm Dr. Dub. Nice to have your company wherever you are. And I'd like to acknowledge all the previous Roots and Reggae presenters we've had. And I should say that our very first reggae program was presented in August 1983 as part of our test broadcast, and it was presented by Karina Matthews. And since then we've had a few presenters of Roots and Reggae, and acknowledge Rick Heritage, who shared duties with me. And then Sister Selecta took over in 2005 and presented the program for some 19 years. And you can still hear Sister Selecta. She's not broadcasting from Two Bob anymore. She's broadcasting from Buckets up in Gloucester. But you can hear her on Two Bob every Saturday night at 9 o'clock with her CBAA presentation of Roots and Reggae that goes out across the nation. And we now have a collective. And a big thanks to Joan Wedgwood, who does it, as well as the Spin Doctor, and an occasional presenter, Bronwyn Keller. Anyway, big thank you to all our reggae presenters. Keeping reggae on the radio, and it was always my line that there's never too much reggae on the radio. Anyway, I'm going to delve into some of the music from the past, and this next track I first heard on Two Bob on a late night program that we had presented by an English DJ.

and very famous English DJ. And it was a program that came out on the Community Radio Network. And this particular track was called Mr. Smith Has Lost His Fish. And it came from Dr. Ringding and H.P. Stepper. H.P. Stepper. It was from an album, a compilation of Echo Beach label called, it was King Size Dub Volume 3. And it was a compilation of German artists touched by the hand of dub. Anyway, this particular piece grabbed my attention. And I managed to buy the album, and then was a big fan of the Echo Beach label. Anyway, here is Dr. Ringding and H.P. Stepper, and Mr. Smith Has Lost His Fish.

So right on a rude boy, step up with chick, come on again, they pan the track, I mean, I take back talk, you know, original rude boy track, sell a pass, they pan the case, you know. Watching our original style when we got, you know, Fishang over the middle of my bucket is a tavern scene. No big and buckman and nicht tiger, so ne jacke clean. 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

0: 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Ole, ole, ole, ole.
1: And you're tuned to 2 Bob Radio. It's Roots and Reggae time with me, Dr. Dub, and we've just heard a little bit of German dub from a wonderful album called called A Compilation of German Artists Touched by the Hand of Dub, out on the Echo Beach label out of Hamburg. And it was part of a whole series called King Size Dub, Volume 3, and I was saying how we had a very famous British DJ presenting a program on 2 Bob, or it was on the Community Radio Network, and I'm talking about John Peel and the John Peel sessions, which we were broadcasting, which were absolutely fantastic. And that's when I first heard the one of the tracks that we played in this set, an instrumental piece called Mr. Smith Has Lost His Fish by Dr. Ringding and H.P. Setter. Anyway, that last track we heard then came from Chicken George and Gadget, and it was a track called Bonus Vorschen. Before that, we had Dr. Iris and No Government. Before that, Nina Hagen, who was known as the godmother of German punk, singing African reggae, and that was the Nuff Wheat mix of that. And we start out with Dr. Ringding and H.P. Setter and Mr. Smith Has Lost His Fish. And I didn't acknowledge that we opened the show with the wonderful Lee Scratch Perry from an album that he put out back in 1991, I think it was, called Lord God Music and Happy Birthday. And we are celebrating 40 years of broadcasting here on 2 Bob. And an album that got lots of play on 2 Bob and introduced us to Salmonella Dub. Came out in 2003 and it was called One Drop East, Salmonella Dub. Going to play a track off that and then a track off a later album of theirs. This is Roots and Reggae on your 2 Bob radio, and this is Salmonella Dub and Dance Hall Girl.

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0: 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Kia ora, my
2: 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Happy birthday from the Red Eyes. Kia ora.
3: Peace. And you're listening to Roots and Reggae with me, Dr. Dub, dishing up some birthday rhythms as we celebrate 40 years of broadcasting. And three tracks there from Salmonella Dub. We heard the last two tracks came from the album called Heal Me. And we heard Seeds and before that, Love's Sunshine and Happiness that came out in 2007. And before that, from the 2003 album, we heard Dancehall Girl from One Drop East. Got lots of play on 2 Bob back in the day. Alrighty. Nice to have your company wherever you are and have you listening. And an artist that got quite a bit of play on 2 Bob and comes from Côte d'Ivoire. And I'm talking about Alpha Blondy. Going to play three tracks. Firstly, from the 1989 album called Alpha Blondy Revolution. We're going to hear the opening track, Sweet Fanta Diallo. And Alpha Blondy comes from Côte d'Ivoire. Roots and Reggae on 2 Bob Radio.

You're listening to Roots and Reggae on 2 Bob Radio with me, Dr. Dub, as we celebrate 40 years of broadcasting and some of the artists that we've played over that time. And we just heard three tracks from Alpha Blondy. The last two came from his album released in 2007 called Jar Victory. That last song I'm sure you're familiar with was his cover of Pink Floyd's Wish You Were Here. And before that, we heard Jar Light. And before that, from a 1989 album, we heard Sweet Fanta Diolo from the album Revolution, Alpha Blondy. We just heard three tracks from Alpha Blondy. The last two came from his album released in 2007 called Jar Victory. That last song I'm sure you're familiar with was his cover of Pink Floyd's Wish You Were Here. And before that, we heard Jar Light.

0: he's still performing. As I said, he's from Cote d'Ivoire. All right, it's time for some local artists now, and we're going to start off with Lady Lovebug from Jimmer King, a.k.a. Grasshopper. And this is Roots and Reggae on your 2Bob Radio.
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You tuned in to Bob on FM 104.7, and it's Roots and Reggae time with me, Dr. Dub. And we've been playing some local artists. That was the wonderful Jay Davis, who no longer with us, with his sort of Stop Your Fussing and Fighting track. It comes off a Deadly Morning EP, and you got a big tree and a small axe. Before that, we heard from local singer-songwriter and signwriter Dave Ball, who doesn't write a lot of reggae songs, but that one I'm a bit partial to is Avocados. And before that, we had The Last Train with If Wishes Were Horses, and they emanate from Elands. And also from Elands, we had Kriya with Dreaming, and Dub Wise Up with Move Over Babylon from their Ragga Rough EP. And we start out with Jimmy King with Lady Lovebug. This is 2 Bob. It's Roots and Reggae time, and celebrating our 40th anniversary, 40 years of broadcasting as a fully licensed broadcaster, and playing some of the stuff that we've played over the years. And one that came out of the blue was an album by Finney Quay called Maverick A Strike. And we're going to play 2 tracks, starting off with this one. This is Sunday Shining on your Roots and Reggae program on 2 Bob Radio. It's nice to have your company wherever you are. Make it.

Never mind Morgan, teeth are my mama's tomato. Teeth are the sweet potato, reap out of the banana. Then they make it hyper for us to live together. My generation got to stand up in love.

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You're listening to 2BOB, 2 Bob Radio, the little station with the big playlist. 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

You're listening to Roots and Reggae on 2Bob Radio with me, Dr. Dub, as we celebrate 40 years of broadcasting. We just heard a couple of tracks from Horace Andy's Skylarkin album. That last one was called Spying Glass. They also did a version of that with Massive Attack, and he was the constant singer. Well, they went through quite a few singers, Massive Attack, but Horace Andy was the constant. All right, before Spying Glass, we heard One Love that he did do with Massive Attack. And before that, from Maccabee, from the Suspicious album, we heard Wake Up Call. And from Maverick A Strike by Finley Quay, we heard Ride On and then Turn the People On and start out with Sunday Shining. All right, can't not play one of my favourite Sinead O'Connor albums. It's the one she did with Sly and Robbie. It's the album Throw Down Your Arms that she did way back when was it? 2005, I think. And it's a double. There was a bonus double album, a dub side as well. Anyway, I'm going to put on the title track. This is Throw Down Your Arms, and we'll follow that with her version of War. Roots and Reggae on your 2Bob Radio with me, Dr. Dub.

0: You're listening to Roots and Reggae on 2 Bob Radio with me, Dr. Dub, dishing up some birthday rhythms and two tracks there from, I think it's my favourite Sinead O'Connor album called Throw Down Your Arms. Mind you, The Lion and the Cobra was pretty good too. But that was her version of War. And before that, we had the title track and album that she did back in 2005 with the Rhythm Twins, Sly and Robbie. All right, Mad Cat's in the house to take you through to a 40th anniversary Beats and Grooves. And I'm going to go out with Sonny Dredd with a bit of an introduction from the producer.
1: Hi, guys. This is Paulie B from Bobby Arlou and the Beautiful Girls. You're listening to 2 Bob Radio, the little station with the big playlist. And happy birthday.
0: Yes, he's the producer of quite a few tracks from the Sonny Dredd EP. And we're going to play... Ziggy Ziggy O with featuring Dynamic Thrill, Satellite of Dub, Paulie B and Rude Cat, produced at the Tanuki Lounge in Brisbane. From me, I'll say see you later. Stay tuned. Lots of good stuff coming your way.
2: We mash up. We

Ah, good afternoon, fellow Manningites. Mad Cat for Beats and Grooves. 2 hours of grooves and beats. Happy birthday to Bob. Thanks for Rob Meaton for the last 2 hours and the last 40, 50 years, probably. We thank him very much. Well, I certainly do, both of me. let's get into some music. This, right off the bat, into it. Good afternoon.

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Earth people, New York and California, Earth people, I was born on Jupiter. Earth people, New York and California, Earth people, I was born on Jupiter.

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Earth people, New York and California. Earth people, I was born on Jupiter. Earth people, New York and California. Earth people, I was born on Jupiter. Earth people, New York and California. Earth people, I was born on Jupiter.

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Earth people, I was born on Jupiter. 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Earth people, New York and California. Earth people, I was born on Jupiter.

Yes, the world at large is fascinated with so-called flying saucers. However, they do not fly, they oscillate.

You're on Beats and Grooves here on Two Bob Radio, where it's our 40th birthday. Yeah! And we just had the first hour. We had Artemis, The Orb, Radiohead, Dr. Octagon, Eat Static, Orbital, Eat Static Again, and The Infinity Project there. We had an Aliens Hour. Let's get into the second hour with some Massive Attack. Saw them a few weeks ago. Brilliant.

0: your words, cause I slide the instrumental, keep the girl in the distance. The moves are very hazy, the sunshine in my life, the way I did is shady.
1: Skip, hit, data, to get the antimatter. Blue lines are the reason why the temple had to shine.

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1: I'm the Enchanting Wizard of Rhythm.
0: Why did you come here?
1: I came here to tell you about the rhythms of the universe.

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1: It's really very simple. I smoke it because I enjoy it.

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1: It's really very simple. I smoke it because I enjoy it.
0: It doesn't worry you that you're breaking the law?
1: Sure, it worries me. I mean, it worries me because I don't want to get caught. I do not want to go to jail for something that I can consider a pleasure and harmless to both society and myself. I'm not hurting anybody. I'm not hurting myself. Why should I be punished?

You are on A Beats and Grooves, the second hour. What have we had in the second hour, Mad Cat? Well, I am asking myself there. Massive Attack. Well, some Spongle, of course. Then we had Le Purple de l'Herbe, Max Leonidas, Andre 3000, Arrested Development, Artemis, Ashley Beadle, and that one there was the B15 Project. Feels so good. And doesn't it? And did you notice we had Artemis twice? So good. You got to play a bit of drum and bass twice. I hope you found some grooves in there. They were there. Let's wind up the show. Say happy birthday to Bob, 40 years old on Friday. And we're going out with Pinyao. Played a bit, 2 weeks ago? And was going to feature it. We didn't do that this week. Let's go out with I played the first three last show. And this time I play the first three. That's right. Now I'm going to play the last three. Eternal, Rocket, and Medusa. Rolling with Medusa. I'll catch you on the third Sunday for Beats and Grooves. Coming up next, Dude Ranch.

Well, good evening and welcome to Dude Ranch. Dude Ranch, hosted by me, Cosmic Cowboy Bob, and helped along by my manager, musicologist Scooter. The Scooter's featuring a Dolly Parton tribute this evening. Quite a lengthy one. Scooter has very good knowledge of Dolly Parton's albums that she released over many, many years. Thanks to Mad Cat for today's Beats and Grooves program. Dude Ranch goes from now till 9 p.m. and that'll be followed by, of course, the Record Shack with Spin Doctor. The T-Bones come out of Mildura Way. Got a forthcoming album. Looking forward to it. They've always been pretty good writers and players. And we'll play the forthcoming track and then we'll play some tracks from previous albums. Welcome to Dude Ranch.

Yeah, that's a band out of Mildura area called T-Bones. Two older tracks there and one brand new track from a forthcoming album that Cosmic is looking forward to hearing. Another band with a forthcoming album out is a band called Bad Debts out of Castlemaine, Victoria. Released an album which was their debut album in 2025 called Under Calumnous Skies. A new one? Coming soon, hopefully. So, like T-Bones, the new track, plus a couple of older tracks. Dude Ranch on 2Bob, with Cosmic, Scooter, and you. And of course, Bad Debts, the band.

Out of Castlemaine, Victoria, that's Bad Debts. Two tracks from their debut album, one new track, which was the first track from a forthcoming album. How about we do the trifecta? New album coming soon for a band out of Central Victoria, which I mentioned a couple of weeks ago, called Valley Road. And that album will be coming out pretty soon. Valley Road on Dude Ranch.

As mentioned, a trifecta of new music with some of their older material. First off, we had T-Bones. Second up was Bad Debts. And just then, Valley Road. Those two tracks are from their forthcoming album. Okay, how's your garden looking? Pretty good? You got moisture in the ground? Well, today is the second last day of official winter, isn't it? Third last day. Tuesday's September 1. What I'm getting at is, well, I think we're in for a bit of a shock. We've had some good rain lately, haven't we? This moisture in the ground, the tanks are full. The garden's looking good for spring. A Tuesday will be 25, Wednesday will be 28, Thursday 29, Friday 25, Saturday 31, Sunday 26, Monday of next week 28, Tuesday possible shower 23. So we're in for a bit of a warm spell. Yep. Maybe no more fires. Well, there's certainly no more fires allowed to be burnt unless you got a license from September 1. I'm meaning indoor fires. Maybe you run out of wood. It don't matter. I don't think you're going to need it. Yep, okay. Now, talking about trifectas, over the last couple of weeks, we've had new albums for Charlie Owen, Don Walker. What do you reckon? This week, we've got a Tex, Don and Charlie, haven't we? Tex has got his album out. By the way, Tex Perkins and his good mate Matt Walker are appearing this coming Friday and Saturday at Flow Bar. It's the Before the Show tour, and I think the Flow Bar is the first place that they're stopping off to start the tour. So the name of the album from Tex Perkins and Matt Walker, Before the Show.

We've only got 10 minutes till we have to go. So we'd better sort it out before the show. You might think behind the music you can't hide, but it's not good to keep this kind of shit inside. The crowd can see more than you'll ever know. So we better sort it out

very much late night music. I don't know how that album will go down at Flow Bar if they play those tunes around about 6:30 on Friday, this coming Friday and Saturday. What do you think? Very much late time music. Before the Show is the name of the tour, and they'll be touring first off at Flow Bar, as mentioned, Friday, September 4 and Saturday, September 5. Tex Perkins and Matt Walker before the show. Time for a live album. Cowboy Junkies. Recorded live at the Belly Up, Solana Beach, California, on the 16th of June 2014. The Belly Up is a tavern at Solana Beach, California.

caught people's attention from 1986 to now. One album that I don't think was featured, Jimmy Little, Messenger, was released in 1999. And the album paid tribute to other Oz singer-songwriter songs in his style. Jimmy Little, the late Jimmy Little, Messenger. Jimmy Little, 1937 to 2012. The album, Messenger, was released in 1999, a former Two Bob Album of the Week.

Thank you to Cowboy Junkies there. Recorded live at the Belly Up Tavern, Solana Beach, California, 16th of June 2014. Well, over the past month, Two Bob has been featuring music or albums during AM Music and other times that

boy in bigger pants. Like everyone, just waiting for a chance. His father's watch.

all the same, a reply. A plan you once had, from time down to mind. The time was bad, so I knew where I was, alone, so at home.

Jimmy Little, Messenger, 1999 album. Last week, Cosmic's pick of the week was certainly the new album from Perry Keys called The Allison Bend. There's a couple of tracks that we did feature last week, and we're going to feature them again right now. Dude Ranch, 2 Bob, Cosmic, that's me, helped along by Scooter. He'll be featuring quite a bit of Dolly Parton's back catalogue from 8 o'clock. Thanks for listening. Take it away, Perry.

Something slipped, I guess. Everything's a mess. And the shakes come on without warning.

right up there as one of the best singer-songwriters in Australia. Definitely. Perry Keyes, his brand new album, The Alison Band, was Cosmic's pick of the week last week and one of two Bob's albums of the week this past week. Coming up after this live album will be Cosmic's pick of the week for this week. Don't forget, 7 o'clock, make that 8 o'clock. Yep, Scooter has gone through his massive collection of Dolly Parton albums, and he's going to recommend me to play the ones he's picked and the tracks he's picked. He's a big fan of Dolly Parton, still is and always will be. Hooray for the Riff Raff released an album earlier this year called Live Forever. It was recorded live at the Old Town School of Folk Music, Chicago. And it was tracks taken from the album The Past Is Still Alive, her album she released in 2024. Alinda Segarra is the front person for Hooray for the Riff Raff.

Yeah, thanks for appearing on Dude Ranch. Hooray for the riffraff. It's time now for Cosmic's album pick of the week. It's from an album that I've been sitting on for a month. I was sent an early copy, but there were sort of restrictions just to play the released tracks. Kyle Jenkins' album called Palace got officially released on Friday. Or it might have been the day before, the Thursday. A little bit about Kyle, which I've mentioned before. Born and raised in Dungog, now living in Queensland, Toowoomba. Was in a band called Suicide Swans, and they did five albums between 2014 to 2021. He's still in a band that he fronts called Mount Morning. They've done two albums. Palace, his new solo album, is his fourth. It's Cosmic's pick of the week.

0: That's Cosmic's Pick of the Week, the new one from Kyle Jenkins called Palace. Now, I don't know where he sort of decides studio, solo studio album or an album selection going onto his band Mount Morning. I reckon possibly half of the album is a Mount Morning album, really. Well, he's the singer-songwriter of the band, but he picks and chooses where he wants the tracks to go, either Mount Morning, his band, or to his solo albums. Nonetheless, real good. Cosmic's a fave of Kyle Jenkins, as he has been since he first heard him in the band called Suicide Swans, where they did 5 albums. Well, after this program, which is Dude Ranch, will be my mate Spin Doctor. Tonight, he'll be featuring vinyl sides, or sides of vinyl, from Taj Mahal, The Meters, and Little Feat. So Taj Mahal, The Meters, and Little Feat. As mentioned at the start of the program, Scooter's got a feature on the late and great former Queen of Country, Dolly Parton, who sadly passed away on the 25th of August last week at the age of 80. Now, Scooter's selections this evening won't include anything from Dolly Parton and Porter Wagoner, or Dolly Parton and Kenny Rogers, or with the trio Emmylou Harris and Linda Ronstadt. It will include, according to Scooter, her 3 best albums, maybe in no particular order: Coat of Many Colours, 1971, My Tennessee Mountain Home, 1973, and Jolene, 1974 album. We're also going to include 2 albums, highly regarded bluegrass albums that she did with Sugar Hill Records. The 2 being Little Sparrow in 2001 and The Grass is Blue in 1999. Dolly released 49 studio albums and wrote more than 3,000 songs. Her first country single, Dumb Blonde, 1967. Her debut studio album, or debut solo album, studio, same thing, sort of, Hello, I'm Dolly. Now we're going to start from My Tennessee Mountain Home, 1973.
1: This is the first letter that I wrote back home to Mom and Daddy a few days after I'd moved to Nashville. June the 2nd, 1964, Nashville, Tennessee. Dear Mama and Daddy, I hope this letter finds everybody well and happy. As for me, I'm fine, I guess. I'm just a little lonesome and a whole lot homesick. I got to Nashville okay, and I thought I'd better write and let you know, 'cause I knew you'd be worried about me. Now, I don't want you to be worried about me, 'cause I'm gonna be all right once I get settled and used to being away from home. Now, I didn't realize how much I loved you and all them noisy kids until I left, and I didn't realize how hard it was to leave home either till I started to leave and everybody started crying, including me. I cried almost all the way to Nashville. And I wanted to turn around a few times and come back, but you know how bad I've always wanted to go to Nashville and be a singer and songwriter, and I believe that if I try long enough and hard enough that someday I'll make it. Don't worry about trying to send me any money or anything, because I've got a job singing on an early morning television show here called The Eddie Hill Show, and a couple of folks already told me that they might record a couple of my songs. So I'll be making enough money to get by, and I don't want you worrying about me being hungry or anything. And Nashville's not exactly what I thought it was going to be, but I believe I'm going to like it here once I get used to it. And I don't want you worrying about me getting in trouble either, because I'll be good just like I promised you I would when I left. Well, I can't think of anything else to say. I guess I'd better close for now. And you write me real soon and tell everybody I said hello, and I'm going to be real anxious to hear from you, because I sure miss you, and I love you an awful lot. With love, as always, Dolly.

Well, according to Scooter, in the top three studio albums released by Dolly Parton. Name of the album? My Tennessee Mountain Home. Scooter's left me some notes here. It was her 11th studio album, largely a concept album about her childhood in rural East Tennessee. The album cover shows the house the family lived in the late 1940s and early 1950s. As mentioned, amongst the top three albums, studio albums, she also released three bluegrass albums on the Sugar Hill Records label. The first one being The Grass is Blue in 1999.

A bluegrass album that Dolly Parton released in 1999 was her 35th studio album. Scooter's got written here, Back to the Mountains. I mentioned not playing any Dolly Parton with Porter Wagoner. Porter Wagoner was a good friend of Dolly Parton. Joined him on the Porter Wagoner show in 1967 and left the show in 1974 and went her own way. While she was with Porter Wagoner, she started to do her own thing with music and released the album Coat of Many Colours in 1971.

colors Joseph wore, and then she said, perhaps this coat will bring you good luck and happiness. And I just couldn't wait

Scooter reckons that's in her top three albums. It's a good one. Coat of Many Colours, released in 1971. The question is being asked. I know she's just passed away. And the track she would like to hear at her funeral is a track I couldn't find. Scooter couldn't find it either. A Southern Gospel track from a Southern Gospel singer called Albert Brumby. And the track, If We Never Meet Again, This Side of Heaven. Now, the question being asked, no kids. Who gets the $600 million? Yep, that she's going to leave. But I suppose the big question is, who gets the wigs? Who gets the wigs? I thought I'd bring that up. Sorry, Scooter, if I've spoiled your special, mate. It is a Scooter special, but I'm in control, mate. I'm in control down here at 2 Bob. We're going to go into another bluegrass album that she recorded with Sugar Hill Records. Regarded as one of her best albums, the name of the album, Little Sparrow, released in 2001.

Some say that it had died. They say it's just as well as it had been the devil's child. They say good conquers evil, but here evil won the prize.

Dolly Parton did three bluegrass albums for Sugar Hill Records, and we featured her, definitely her two best. The Grass is Blue, which was more of a straightforward bluegrass album in 1999, and that album you just heard then, called Little Sparrow, released in 2001, which was a mixture of mountain folk, bluegrass and country gospel. And the final album that Scooter recommends to feature, and I'm going to feature hopefully three tracks, is the album called Jolene, which was released in 1974. We're going to kick off with a track which wasn't on the original album, but was a bonus track. Jolene was her 13th album. And by this album, she had taken full control of her career, parting with, as I mentioned, her big supporter, Porter Wagoner. Well, track 11 is entitled Cracker Jack. Now, Cracker Jack was Dolly Parton's childhood best friend.

I'd like to thank Scooter for his special on the late and great Dolly Parton. The albums that Scooter recommended for me to play: Coat of Many Colours, 1971. My Tennessee Mountain Home, 1973. Jolene, the tracks you just heard there, the last three tracks, 1974. Two bluegrass albums that she did with Sugar Hill Records, highly regarded as in her top 10 albums of all time. The Grass is Blue, 1999, and Little Sparrow, 2001. Thanks for listening. Going to leave you with my good mate, Spin Doctor with the Record Shack. It's Cosmic, and Scooter will be back next week for Dude Ranch. Thanks for listening. I've already said that, haven't I? I'm just said it again. Good night.

Yeah, g'day everyone. Welcome to the Record Shack. Your spin doctor coming to you over the two bop airwaves from here in Biripi country. On this show, I play sides of vinyl albums without any editing. This week, I'm kicking off the show with the great blues man, Taj Mahal. His 1986 release, simply titled Taj. This is side one. Enjoy.

Yes, the fabulous Taj Mahal. You're listening to The Record Shack on 2 Bob Radio and you're with Spin Doctor. And the next album that I have selected for us to listen to comes from the fabulous New Orleans funk band, The Meters. We're going to have a listen to their, well, side two of their self-titled debut album, which was originally released in 1969.

The Meters there from their self-titled debut album. Once again, you're listening to The Record Shack on 2Bob Radio. And to take us out, I've selected the sixth studio album from the fabulous American band Little Feat. Time Loves a Hero was released in 1977, and this is side two.

Little Feet there from their Time Loves a Hero album. That's it for the Record Shack for another week. Thanks for tuning in. I hope you enjoyed the show. Tune in next week. I'll be playing more sides of vinyl albums. Until then, take care. See you later.

0: This is New York City. I'm James B., and stay tuned now for The Man, with 2 hours of uninterrupted nostalgia, with the accent on jazz. And now, the sounds of satin. Tom Parker.
1: My thanks to you, James B. Hi, everyone. Tom Parker with you for the next 2 hours. Our musical bag, nostalgia with the accent on jazz. Always a delight to spend these 2 hours together with you. This is our time. Our time to relive laid-back sounds of yesteryear. From New York, it's jazz. Nice and easy.

0: very successful group known as the Modern Jazz, Quintet. Their quartets, their trios, and there's also quintets. This is the quintet belonging to the piano player David Matthews, the late Lou Soloff on trumpet, George Young on tenor, Eddie Gomez on bass, and Peter Erskine drums. Terrific sounding group, and they've put out lots and lots and lots of albums, mainly for release throughout Japan, and have sold very, very well indeed. That's a Horace Silver composition, it's a goodie too. It's called Sister Sadie, Modern Jazz, the Manhattan Jazz Quintet. From Manhattan's borough of New York, we'd like to welcome in stations now throughout Australia to all states, thanks to the Australian Community Radio Network. That's the network sponsored by APRA, bringing you the music of the nation through community stations. Welcome, welcome one and all, the sounds of New York City. Always good to be with you, to share these 2 hours together with you every week for many, many, many, many, many years. I've lost count. Okay, we all settled? Yeah, let's enjoy.
1: You have

Well, she's of Mexican and French heritage. Her name is Sasha Boutros. Sasha Boutros, quite the performer, quite the lady. You know, she sings in 14 languages. Just thought I'd throw that in. Oh, boy. 14 languages. Let you know that. That's Sasha Boutros. Her album is called New York After Dark, and I Believe in You. Mm-hmm. MJQ, or the Modern Jazz Quartet, was originally the rhythm section of Dizzy Gillespie's post-war band, originally with Ray Brown on bass and Kenny Clarke drums. Well, after 1955, Connie Kay became a permanent member, joined up with the pianist John Lewis, the vibes of Milt Jackson, and the bass playing of Percy Heath in what was to become one of the most enduring jazz groups of all time. That's right, MJQ, the Modern Jazz Quartet.

listening there to the Modern Jazz Quartet, and Woody and You, as taken from their album, very successful album too, the album called Fontessa, Modern Jazz Quartet. It's two of a kind time right now, time to put a couple of song titles together in sentence form. You're two of a kind. Right, well now. Oh, we're saying hi to the Bridge family, And thanks for this week's Two of a Kind. Hi to you, Bridges. Someday my prince will come. Maybe September.

Well, someday my prince will come. Maybe September. That's Ernestine Anderson and Jackie Ryan, and that's a good two of a kind. Our thanks going out to the Bridge family. Thanks, Bridges, and let's hear from you again. And all you good folk out there, put a couple of song titles together in sentence form and make that your two of a kind, and we'll get to it. More next week with another two of a kind. You're listening to From New York, Jazz Nice and Easy, across Australia on the Community Radio Network. I'm Tom Parker. In 1960, Eric Dolphy recorded his debut album called Outward Bound, an album that was oriented toward straight bebop, a quintet of Freddie Hubbard's trumpet, Jackie Byard piano, George Tucker bass, Roy Haynes drums, and of course the alto sax and bass clarinet of Eric Dolphy. Well, this album would be the kickstart of some 4 years of output. Albums aplenty, live performance, 4 years that sadly saw the passing of Eric Dolphy. That was 1964, passing at the age of 36. On tour in West Berlin, Eric Dolphy arrived seriously ill. He was hospitalized after falling into a diabetic coma, and apparently the attending hospital physician was not aware that he was a diabetic, assuming, based on a stereotype of jazz musicians, that he had overdosed on drugs. Well, Eric Dolphy never smoked, nor did he ever take drugs. He was given a shot of insulin. He lapsed into insulin shock, and he died at the age of 36. Shame. Real shame. Eric Dolphy.

the bass clarinet of Eric Dolphy, and On Green Dolphin Street. It's taken from that album called Outward Bound. Let's do a couple of love songs.

Like Someone in Love with Ethel Azama, and Be Anything But Be Mine, Peggy Lee. Nice memories from a couple of love songs. You know, if saxophone playing had a Formula One division, Johnny Griffin would have pole position every start, or he would have had, before he discovered a gentler and a more lyrical side to his musical personality. They called him the Little Giant. Early days of bebop, the 1950s, rather heady days for him. The 1960s saw him off to Europe. Much success on both sides of the world, recording with Thelonious Monk and Art Blakey. Whilst over in Europe, on that side, with the big band of Kenny Clarke, Francie Boland. Of course, certainly thrilled European jazz lovers from head to toe, I'd say. Quite the musician was the Little Giant, Johnny Griffin.

Just a wonderful sound, this one. The Montreux Jazz Festival, 1975. Johnny Griffin, tenor saxophonist and very good company. Dizzy Gillespie there. Tommy Flanagan on piano. Milt Jackson vibes, of course, and bass playing of Niels Henning Orsted Pedersen. It's a great old standard too, isn't it? What's New? Remembering the man, Mr. Johnny Griffin. Feature a track now from a singer that not many people knew. He was an enormously powerful singer. Originally, he was a member of a group from the 50s, singing group from the 1950s, The Ravens. Later on, he sang and recorded with Dizzy Gillespie in the mid-1950s, 1956, 1957. Very powerful voice. Then he just disappeared, the mid-50s. Well, he was rediscovered by Atlantic Records, working on a labor crew in Columbus, Georgia, in the year of 1965, some 7 or 8 years on. He released a solo album, and then, what do you think? That's right, disappeared again. Rumor has it that Austin Cromer had to quit as a result of a broken jaw. Like the song says, I wish I knew.

All the here today, gone tomorrow sounds of Mr. Austin Cromer. And I wish I knew. From New York, this is Jazz Nice and Easy, serving Australia with laid-back sounds designed with only you in mind. Restful sounds to ease you in or ease you out of that rather harried day. In Manhattan, I'm Tom Parker. It's time for our special of the week, Sound Trilogy. Three tracks of that special guest or a musical theme.

Sure, the whole town's talking about the Jones boys, and why not? As there have been many. On Sound Trilogy, or the whole town's talking about the Jones boys.

Jones. Quincy Jones, just to name just four out of what jazz claims to having around 100 Jones musicians out there spreading the good word. Our trilogy stays with the family of Jones, three brothers in jazz, each a star in his own right. There's the brother Elvin Jones, one of the great drummers of the post-bop era, a hugely successful life in jazz, leading his own trio, or his larger band, the Elvin Jones Jazz Musician. 1960 through 65 saw Elvin Jones featured on a bunch of John Coltrane classic albums, A Love Supreme, Essential, Live at Birdland, and My Favorite Things. Oh, indeed, the whole town's talking about that Jones boy. Elvin Jones.

Charlie Parker's composition, Anthropology, the big band of Elvin Jones. A moderate modernist, beautiful touch combined with exquisite taste. Older brother Hank Jones was a beacon of gentle authority, genuine modesty, and jazz grace at the keyboard. Oldest brother to Thad and Elvin, Hank Jones epitomized balance, consistency, flexibility. Elegant was the word used when it came to the man and his piano play. Whether it be working together alongside Coleman Hawkins, Milt Jackson, Cannonball Adderley, he was always comfortably there. Hank Jones was the accompanist for Ella Fitzgerald from 1948 through 1953. A musical cornerstone within CBS, working behind all things such as the Ed Sullivan Show, remaining with them for some 17 years. Throughout his group, called the Great Jazz Trio, with Ron Carter and Tony Williams, excelled both live and on record. Indeed, he was the true gentleman of jazz. Hank Jones.

Easy to Love, the piano playing Hank Jones. He was a favorite trumpet player of Charles Mingus, Count Basie too. He was with Basie for some 10 years. 1965, Thad Jones joined up together with the drummer Mel Lewis and the formation of that Vanguard Jazz Orchestra that played, and still does, every Monday night at Manhattan's Village Vanguard. Thad Jones, 13 years on, took off for Denmark, conducting, arranging. Later, of course, prior to his passing, he ran the Basie Band after Count Basie had passed away. He too left the world of jazz, 1986. Thad Jones was 63. Thad Jones also happened to write jazz composition. Oh, that Jones boy. That Jones boy.

That Jones boy, Thad Jones, and his composition, Thaddeus.

three brothers, each traveling their own path in jazz, and each reaching fame in carrying jazz on and into our world. Alvin, the drummer. Hank, the piano player. And the trumpeter, Mr. Thad Jones. Also a composer of note. Oh, the whole town's talking about those Jones boys. And that's our sound trilogy of the week.

or quartet of the very best kind. Doctor, the good doctor, Lonnie Smith on Hammond B3 organ, Ronnie Cooper on baritone sax, Idris Muhammad drums, and the man of the hour on guitar, Bobby Broom. His album was called Modern Man, and listened, of course, to a great old track. It's a goodie too, isn't it? Old Devil Moon, Bobby Broom. New York Voices.

Well, we have Duke Ellington to thank for Love You Madly, his composition. It's a good one too, isn't it? And what about that group? Aren't they the best? You bet your life. That's the New York Voices. New York Voices. And Love You. Love You Madly.

Nice way to close out our program this week. Sounds of Sonny Stitt on tenor and alto throughout this album. Richie Cole on alto sax. John Handy on tenor. Whole bunch of guys there. Cedar Walton on piano. Herbie Lewis, the bass player. Billy Higgins on drums. And the vibes of Bobby Hutcherson. What a lineup. From the days of in San Francisco, of good old days, where there was a club there called the Keystone Corner. Sounds of Sonny Stitt.

From New York, Jazz Nice and Easy is produced in studios in Manhattan, New York City, and heard nationally across Australia on the Community Radio Network. Well, that old clock on the wall says we're out of here. It's time to close out our little soiree. Let's do it again next week. Same time. Same place. Oh, I'll see you here. In New York, I'm Tom Parker.

0: BBC News with Govinda Gill. Rescue teams battling dangerous conditions after Wednesday's flash flooding in Nepal have deployed heavy machinery in preparation to enter hydroelectric tunnels where more than 100 workers may be trapped. Overnight rain and rising river levels impaired efforts before conditions eased. More than 700 people are now confirmed dead, and Nepal is digging mass graves to take decomposing bodies. 2,500 people remain missing in Nepal. China says more than 500 are unaccounted for in Tibet. Our China correspondent, Stephen McDonnell, has more details.
1: According to officials in Shigatse, the rescue teams are simply not finding anyone else alive. They've been looking for days now. And remember, we're now into day five of this rescue effort, so the chances of finding more survivors, it's becoming smaller and smaller. With 546 people officially missing, including 261 foreigners, you'd have to think that the death toll on the Tibetan side is going to increase.
0: Icelanders have voted to stay out of the European Union by a margin of more than 5.5%. They rejected government plans to reopen membership negotiations with Brussels. Iceland is already part of the EU's single market and Schengen border-free zone. Membership would have brought it into the customs union too. Swiss police have cordoned off much of the town of Aro, west of Zurich, as they search for whoever shot dead a woman and wounded five other people at a rave party overnight. Police say all the victims were Swiss residents in their 20s. Our Europe correspondent James Waterhouse has more details.
2: Around 3,500 people had been at the event. Witnesses say several shots were fired from within a large group of people at around 3 a.m. as the party was about to finish. Many mistook the noise for fireworks. Switzerland has one of the highest rates of gun ownership in Europe, although violent shootings are rare and tighter controls have recently been brought in.
0: Zambian police have charged the main opposition candidate in this month's disputed presidential election with treason. Brian Mundubile was charged alongside his running mate and 16 others. Temeskinde Besai reports.
3: A lawyer representing Brian Mundubile and Makhebi Zulu says they're being held at Lusaka's central police station. The pair contested this month's presidential election, in which Mr. Mundubile finished second behind the incumbent, Hakainde Hichilema. Earlier this week, they sought protection from the United Nations in Lusaka after security forces killed a former cabinet minister and arrested several politicians during a raid. But following pressure from President Hichilema on the UN, the two men were handed over to Zambian authorities and detained. Mr. Mundubile has rejected government accusations that his party was plotting an insurrection.
0: BBC News. Ukraine's military says an overnight airstrike has hit and set fire to Russia's second biggest oil refinery, the Kirishi plant, 100 kilometres southeast of St. Petersburg. It said it also hit a base in Rostov region just across the border from Ukraine's Luhansk, used for storing and launching drones. A passenger boat carrying more than 250 people has capsized off the northern coast of Cyprus. The catamaran overturned about 2 kilometres from Kyrenia harbour. The town's mayor said more than half of those on board had been rescued. The Dutch Football Association says it plans to host an international summit in Amsterdam to discuss a complete overhaul of football's world governing body, FIFA. It says it has lost confidence in the FIFA president, Gianni Infantino, and wants him to be replaced as part of sweeping reforms. Mr. Infantino, who's seeking re-election next year, has faced scrutiny over his aborted plans to sell a stake in FIFA events to private investors. NASA's launched a new space telescope to map the universe in unprecedented detail. It's named after NASA's first chief astronomer, Nancy Grace Roman. The Roman telescope has a field of view 100 times greater than the Hubble telescope. From a vantage point of 1.5 million kilometres from Earth, it will help to build a cosmological atlas of more than a billion galaxies. Eamon Kerens is the European Space Agency's lead scientist on the project.
4: It's a similar size telescope to Hubble, and it can show a similar level of detail. But what's really different is that every image Roman takes will cover an area of sky over 100 times larger than what Hubble can do. It can also sweep the sky much quicker than Hubble can. So you take those two things together, what it means is that in a day's work, Roman can do what Hubble would take nearly 4 years to do.
0: BBC News.
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Hello there and welcome to this week's episode of Global Village. My name's Habib, and for the next hour I'll be taking you on a musical journey that celebrates life through the culture and diversity of world music. Thanks for joining us for the program today. Some of the countries we'll be visiting include Argentina, Madagascar, Brazil, and Cuba. So wherever you may happen to be listening in this big wide world, sit back, get comfortable, because our magical carpet is about to take off. To start the show today, let's go to Senegal, a musical journey that celebrates life through the culture and diversity of world music. Thanks for joining us for the program today. Some of the countries we'll be visiting include Argentina, Madagascar, Brazil, and Cuba. So wherever you may happen to be listening in this big wide world, sit back, get comfortable.

Music from Brazil by Tom Zé. The track Curiosidade from the album The Rough Guide to Brazil, Bahia. And before that, music from Turkey by Aziza Ah and the track Takil Bana from the album Istanbul, The Sex, The City, The Music. And to open the show today, music from the African nation of Senegal by Super Kayor de Dakar and the track Khamsa Bop from the album The Rough Guide to Afro-Cuba. 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Let's continue our musical journey now and go to Palestine.

Sécoutouré de la Guinée, Félix Opotponi de la Côte d'Ivoire, Komine Kourma du Ghana, Afrique

Music from the UK by Punjabi Bhangra artist Cam Dillon and the track Ankh Naal, and that's taken from the album Asian Groove. And before that, music from Mali by Sekou Maiga and the track Mofa Sibori from the album The Rough Guide to the Music of the Sahara. And to open that set, music from Palestine by Ramzi Abdouredouan and the track Bordeaux from the album Reflections of Palestine. 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Hope you're enjoying the program so far. Let's continue our musical odyssey now and go to the Caribbean island of Cuba.

Music from Argentina by Leon Gieco, singing about the tragedy of the Falklands War. And the track was Para la Vida from the album Iluminados por el Fuego. Before that, music from Madagascar by Eric Manana. And the track was Tsara ni Hirani Taniko from the album Gardens of Eden. And prior to that, we heard music from Afghanistan by Rafi Nabzada and Hamid Sakizada. And that track was Sabza Banaz Mea Ayad from the album The Rough Guide to Afghanistan. And to open that set, music from Cuba by Seteto Nacional and the track Lágrimas Negras from the album De Cuba Son Matamoros. You're listening to Global Village across Australia on the Community Radio Network. And that brings us to the end of the program today. I hope you've enjoyed listening to Global Village, and I look forward to your company again at the same time next week. I'm going to leave you now with a track from Pakistan. This is by Qawwali master Nusrat Fateh Ali Khan, performing with Italian music producer Gaudi, taken from the album Dub Qawwali.

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1: Shinjuku-ku wa, 路上での客引き、勧誘行為は禁止です。

0: welcome to Hot, Sweet and Jazzy, an hour of music on the jazz spectrum. 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
1: and Peter Fogarty.
0: Now, this is a program in which Peter and I prepare half each, and we alternate our selections more or less, and generally have a good time playing stuff that perhaps we're not all that familiar with. So it's a lot of fun. Trust you'll stick with us and enjoy the program. And I trust you've enjoyed the new theme that we've chosen to introduce the program. Let's start off. Peter, I'm starting, I believe.
1: Yes.
0: And it's James P. Johnson, the Stride pianist from Harlem, a recording made in 1921 in New York. Now, James P. Johnson was born in 1894, so in 1921 he was 27, I guess.
1: Yes.
0: So it's quite likely to be his first recording, and an acoustic recording too, so we all need to listen carefully. Here's James P. Johnson to play for us The Harlem Strut.

0: James P. Johnson there with that recording from 1921, The Harlem Strut. Certainly he was an important figure in jazz, a composer too. He had the same sort of ideas as Ellington to compose music and get it into the respectable sphere. As our friend and colleague John Thompson would say, to make jazz into a lady.
1: That's it.
0: All right, you're listening to Jazz with Ross and Peter, and Peter's selection next.
1: Well, now we've got Ruth Etting on vocals, we've got Tommy Dorsey on trumpet, Charlie Butterfield on trombone, Jimmy Dorsey on clarinet, Frank Signorelli on piano, Eddie Lang on the guitar, Joe Tarto on the bass. This was recorded in New York City on the 11th of March 1929, and considering the weather, the title of the song is most appropriate. It is Ruth Etting with Button Up Your Overcoat.

Ruth Eating there. What a lovely voice. That was Button Up Your Overcoat, of course. Still a song that's sung with great style by current singers, people like Hetty Kate, and it was recorded in 1929. Yep. Well, we're staying in the 1920s for our next track, and it's a very famous band, King Oliver's Jazz Band. This recording made in 1923 in Chicago, I guess, and this is the London Cafe Blues.

0: King Oliver's Jazz Band, recorded on the 15th of October 1923, and that was London Cafe Blues. You're listening to a program of shared selections between Peter and Ross, and it's Peter's turn.
1: We've got Woody Herman now. This was recorded in Hollywood on the 22nd of December 1947. Too big a band to read them all out, but they do include Stan Getz and Zoot Sims on tenor sax. And the song is I've Got News for You.

0: I've got news for you.
1: And that was Woody Herman on the vocals as well, with the song I've Got News For You, recorded in December 47.
2: Oh, yes, I think he'd listened to a few blues shouters and he knew what to do. Well, speaking of singers, here's a lady called Ada Brown. She was born in 1890. She was a blues and jazz singer and actress, and she recorded things like Breakaday Blues and Evil Mama Blues, but we have her here doing something else. This is called Tijuana Man, recorded with a group led by Lewis Russell, the pianist. So in the band, we have George Mitchell playing cornet, Albert Nicholas on the reeds, Barney Biggard, tenor sax, Johnny Sincere playing banjo, and of course Lewis Russell playing the piano. See what you think of Ada Brown.

0: Ada Brown recorded in 1926 in Chicago with that group led by the pianist Lewis Russell, and we heard their Tijuana Man. Peter, what do you know about Tijuana?
1: Well, there was a place that was just across the border from the United States where people would go, where they could do things they couldn't do in the United States, which at that time would have been drinking, but there are a lot of other things happened as well. In fact, in one of Mae West's films, you know, she's sort of saying, I didn't play Tijuana for nothing.
0: A notorious place,
1: yeah.
0: Put it that way. All right, you're listening to some jazz with Ross and Peter. And next up we have the Casa Loma Orchestra.
1: Yes, and this was recorded around about 1940. I haven't got many details, but the song is Big Bad Bill is Sweet William Now.
0: Transformation.
1: Very much so.

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He had folks all scared to death. When he walked by, they'd hold their breath. He was a fighting man, sure enough. Well, Bill took himself a wife. 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

0: Casaloma Orchestra with Big Bad Bill is Sweet William Now. A lovely transformation story. He came good. Made his parents happy.
1: Yep.
0: Let's move on with the older jazz now. And here's something from 1927, a recording made in New York by a group called the Georgia Strutters. And they seem to be led by the vocalist Perry Bradford. I'll tell you who else is in the band. There's some names you'll know. Jabbo Smith playing the trumpet. Herschel Brassfield is the clarinet player. Willie the Lion Smith is playing the piano. Jimmy Harrison is playing some reed instrument. Edgar Sampson on saxophone and violin. Gus Horsley the banjo. And Harry Hull is playing the bass and the drums, apparently. Multi-talented group. Recorded on the 23rd of May 1927 in New York. And this is quite an interesting track. I might tell you that I'm drawing some of these from a CD that came from a book that was given to me. It's a book published in France called Jazz in the New York of the Mad Years. So the 20s. And there's a few songs I didn't previously know. This is one of them. It's called It's Right Here for You, the Georgia Strutters.

right here for you. And if you don't get it, then old Paul of mine, there's honey he grows to the bee. It's up to him to get it, you'll agree. I've got a loving disposition, so dear, I'm in the same position. It's right here for you. And if you don't get it, then old Paul of mine, great Lord, be, then old Paul of mine.

0: That was Humphrey Littleton and his band, the band being Humphrey Littleton himself on trumpet, Kathy Stobart on tenor sax, Bruce Turner on alto sax, Mike Pine on piano, Dave Green on bass and Tony Mann on drums. That was recorded the 5th of May 1974. The song is called One for Buck, which is a tribute to Buck Clayton, with whom he toured in the decade between 1959 and afterwards.
1: Kathy Stobart was quite a star of British jazz. And before One for Buck, we heard It's Right Here for You with the wonderful vocalising of Perry Bradford. Don't think he was really a singer, but he was able to put things together. And it's the sort of thing you might imagine being performed in Gatsby's backyard there on the
0: Long Island.
1: It was a group called the Georgia Strutters, and they were recorded in New York in 1927.
0: On the 23rd of May, and oddly enough, Humphrey Littleton was born on the 23rd of May, but a few years before in 1921.
1: Bit young to have appreciated the Georgia Strutters, yes. Yeah. You're listening to Hot, Sweet and Jazzy. We make the show at the Pulse in Geelong for the Community Radio Network. To contact us, email hotsweetandjazzy@gmail.com and find us on Facebook. Now, in a moment, someone with a lovely singing voice. Before that, a couple of blokes of Italian background who were stars of jazz in the 20s. This recording made in 1928 in New York, featuring Joe Venuti playing the violin and Eddie Lang playing the guitar. And, the two of them wrote this. It's called Doin' Things.

0: couple of fine musicians there, and one of them had a piano within reach too.
1: Yeah.
0: That was called Doing Things. Joe Venuti and Eddie Lang, recorded in 1928 in New York. Doing things. Are you doing things, Peter?
1: Doing things. Not as much as I used to do.
0: Now, time for Peter's selection, and we're turning to New York.
1: Well, actually, Chicago, this one. We're going to Chicago.
0: Ah, yes, but Rose was in New York.
1: Yeah, well, she was, Rose of Washington Square, she was a New Yorker. So that's why they recorded it in Chicago, I suppose. It's Bob Crosby and his orchestra. And this was recorded the 19th of April, 1939. Very good lyrics in this one. Rose of Washington Square.

of Washington Square. She's withering there in basement air. She's fading cold with all

Listen here, folks, I'm gonna sing a little song, but you mustn't get mad, for I mean you no wrong. Oh, it's tight like that. Oh, it's tight like that. Boy, you hear me talking to you? I know it's tight like that. I went to see my gal. She lived

0: And that was called, in case you didn't guess, It's Tight Like That, something written by Thomas A. Dorsey, a well-known songwriter of the era, and Hudson Whitaker. Now, that was the voice of Walter Pichon, and the group was Lewis Russell and his Burning Eight, a recording made in 1929 in New York. I'll tell you who was in the group. So Lewis Russell playing the piano, Louis Metcalf on trombone, J.C. Hickenbotham was playing the trombone, Charlie Holmes, reeds, Teddy Hill, tenor, Will Johnson on banjo, and William Bass Moore was playing the brass bass, Paul Barbarin, well known for his compositions. Paul Barbarin was playing the drums. A curiosity of the 20s. It's Tight Like That. And before that, we heard Bob Crosby.
1: Yes, with Rose of Washington Square. John Thompson, you know, this is a song for him. It's one of Branny McGee's, who he used to know. And this was recorded in August the 7th, 1940 in Chicago. We got Branny McGee on vocals, accordion and guitar, Jordan Webb on harmonica, and O'Red, also known as George Washington, on the washboard. George Washington? Must be a different one. And the song is Step It Up and Go.

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Step it up, that boy.

0: they got baby them go.
1: Oh, wasn't he good? Brownie McGee there,
2: yeah,
1: doing the singing with Step It Up and Go, a recording from 1940. In the 30s, there was a delightful vocal group called the Spirits of Rhythm. It included a singer with a wonderful name called Virgil Scroggins. And, well, here's that group now singing a song by Harold Arlen and Ted Kohler.

0: The Spirit of Rhythm fading away there. That was, of course, I've Got the World on a String, a recording from 1933.
1: Well, now we're going back to 1929, and it's interesting, it's Red Nichols and his Five Pennies. But back in the 20s, he had these people as side players, or sidemen as they used to call them, who later on became quite big names themselves and had their own bands. So I'll just read them out. We've got Red Nichols and his Five Pennies, and we've got Red Nichols, Leo McConville, Manny Klein on trumpet, Glenn Miller and Jack Teagarden, Bill Trone or Herb Taylor on trombone, Benny Goodman on reeds, Babe Roussian on tenor sax, Arthur Schutt on piano, Carl Kress on guitar, Art Miller on bass, and on the drums, Gene Krupa. This was recorded in New York City the 18th of April 1929, and it's that old favourite, Dinah.

Dinah. And that was quite a talented group, a star group there, led by Red Nichols, but a recording from April of 1929. We've got a delightful trio here. It's the French singer Jean Sablon, accompanied by the pianist Garland Wilson, who you've heard previously on this program, and the guitarist Django Reinhardt, you've also heard previously on this program. So, recording made in Paris in 1935, Jean Sablon singing The Continental.

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0: Oh, that wonderful crooning voice. That was Jean Sablon, French singer, born in 1906. And there he was performing with Django Reinhardt and Garland Wilson. The Continental in French, as you might expect. And so ends Hot, Sweet and Jazzy for another week. Thanks for your company. Our email address is hotsweetandjazzy@gmail.com. And we're on Facebook too. See you again next time. Until then, bye-bye from Ross Williamson
1: and Peter Fogarty.

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0: It's the music of Duke Ellington, presented by the American Broadcasting Company, with the cooperation of the American Federation of Musicians, James C. Petrillo, President. As you dance or as you just listen, remember, there's still an urgent need for you to buy another Victory Bond. Now here he is, Duke Ellington and his orchestra. And now to open the show today, the Duke and the orchestra have chosen an oldie, a grand rhythm tune, On the Alamo.
1: 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As the announcer has just told you, we kick off with Duke Ellington in a broadcast from 1945. Then we go to a rebroadcast of Tommy Dorsey and his orchestra, made in 1943. Your Phantom Dancer feature artist this week is pianist, composer and jazz activist Dr. Billy Taylor, on the air from the Composers Club in New York in 1956, and then it's the modern progressive jazz of Stan Kenton from deep in the heart of Texas in 1953. See the playlist at Greg Poppleton's Radio Lounge blog.

And now Duke and the boys bring you what, well, we might call a jam symphony. A grand tune, body and soul from Three's a Crowd.

0: I'd like to interrupt for a minute. Probably a lot of people are asking this question. Why does the United States Treasury continue to ask us to buy victory bonds now that the war is over? Well, that's a fair question, and it deserves fair answers. Here are some of those answers. One, we need money to take care of wounded veterans and to rehabilitate hundreds of thousands of other veterans. Two, payments must be made to war contractors for losses suffered by contract cancellations. Three, continued efforts must be made to fight against inflation, even though there might be some unemployment as a result of conversion. Most Americans are still earning good money, and a good part of that money should be saved and not spent if we expect to preserve normal conditions and normal prices. And four, it's just as expensive to bring our boys back as it was to send them over. And there will be boys returning from overseas for a long time to come. So don't stop buying bonds.
1: 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Coming up next, Tommy Dorsey and his orchestra.

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1: 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It's the Tommy Dorsey Show, rebroadcast by the Special Service Division. For all you men and women in the armed forces of the United Nations, it's that sentimental gentleman, Tommy Dorsey, with his trombone and his orchestra.

0: The Tommy Dorsey Show was brought to you, men and women in the armed forces of the United Nations, by the Special Service Division of the War Department of the United States of America.
1: Greg Poppleton with you on The Phantom Dancer. Coming up next, your Phantom Dancer feature artist, pianist, composer, and jazz activist, Dr. Billy Taylor, from the All-Star Parade of Bands, 7th of May, 1956.

The All-Star Parade of Bands. From the composer, right here on East 58th Street, or 58th Street in the heart of New York City, the National Broadcasting Company and the American Federation of Musicians, as a contribution to the United States Treasury Department, presents the All-Star Parade of Bands, featuring the nation's finest orchestras. And on the star podium for this broadcast transcribed, it's the music of Billy Taylor and his trio, and the music of Eddie Haywood. NBC and the United States Savings Bonds Division of the Treasury Department take pleasure in presenting this All-Star Parade of Bands and wish to remind you there is no finer investment than United States Savings Bonds. This is Fred Collins once again, and now on behalf of Billy Taylor, here's the group after finishing Tune for Tex with I Only Have Eyes for You.

I only have eyes for you, Billy Taylor and the trio. Here's one that's always a pleasure to hear by the very talented 10 digitals of Billy Taylor. The great standard, greatly done by Billy Taylor and the trio, Cheek to Cheek.

0: Cheek to Cheek, Billy Taylor and the trio. From here at the Composer, in case you tuned in late, West 58th Street. Actually, it's just east of 6th Avenue, and we thought we'd straighten that out. And here's the man himself, Billy Taylor. And right at this moment, I think we should all be interested in the wonderful background that you have with you and have had with you for some time.
1: Well, it gives us a great deal of pleasure to be on this particular show because we like to do our bit toward sponsoring and getting more people to buy the wonderful savings bonds. And I know that Earl May and Percy Bryce joined me in saying, buy more bonds.
0: And two fellas better suited to be in a trio? I don't know. And everybody else seems to feel the same way about it. Billy, before we get too soupy here with the talk, we better give the direct pitch. And this might be directed to you or anybody else for that matter. Proud of your paycheck? 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There's been a bit of a switch here in the percussion department with the innovation of a bongo. And, Billy, what's happening?
1: Oh, we'd like to do a thing that we recorded some time ago. It's an original thing that we call It's a Grand Night for Swinging.
0: And that it is.

Thank you very much, Billy. And rounding out the set here, the first part of our set here at the Composer Room, West 58th Street, Billy Taylor and the trio and Abiento.

0: Phantom Dancers, that's just about it for your non-stop mix of swing and jazz this week over your favourite local station of the Community Radio Network. I'm Greg Poppleton. Till next week, goodbye.
1: And with the music of Abiento, with Billy Taylor and the trio, we come to the close of our first half of our session with the All-Star Parade of Bands from the Composer Room. Thank you very, very much, Billy Taylor and the trio.

0: Through the facilities of station KGNC and from the Aviatrix Club in Amarillo, Texas, the National Broadcasting Company takes pride in presenting another Stan Kenton concert in miniature, an expression of contemporary American jazz from 19 of this nation's most exciting musicians. We're here tonight to enjoy the vitality and imaginative quality of Stan Kenton. And now here is Modern America's man of music and your conductor, Stan Kenton.
1: Thank you very much. Thank you, Bud Thompson. Don Bagley, the overture, please. Ready.

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It's a 10-track release and will feature the complete 10 tracks. The album made up of Jen Myers plus 8 other musicians are very hard to pigeonhole. They cover country, blues, roots, soul, whatever else you can find to put in there. And now a triple play. Shake Something Loose, Double Talk, and Greater Good.

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I'm Kevin Walsh, and we're spotlighting Jen Mize and Rough and Tumble, the nine-piece in total outfit that hail from Queensland or basically all over, because they come far and wide to assemble, to play music and to record. Honeymaker, Cellophane, and Holy Moly.

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I'm Kevin Walsh. We're spotlighting Jem Mize and Rough and Tumble, the complete 10 tracks from their brand new independent release. North Carolina, Work on Me, and Nobody Said This Would Be Easy.

If you're wanting to get hold of any of this music, it's simple. Just Google Jen Mize, that's J-E-N-M-I-Z-E, or The Rough and Tumble, and that's R-O-G-H-N-T-U-M-B-L-E. The album is entitled Tilt. It is readily available on CD. It is also available on vinyl, and there is merch available. Keep an eye out for that down the track. And the final track is track 10, The Great Escape.

Well, folks, with a little bit of time up our sleeve, I'm Kevin Walsh. This is Spotlight. We've just had Jim Myers and Rough and Tumble with their complete 10 tracks from their album Tilt. With a bit of time up our sleeve, we turn our attention to new singles to radio. Route 33, along with James Blundell, have a track out to radio, Blue Collar Man. We'll follow it up with Darren Coggan and the legendary Jenny Kane, who was an original member of the Flying Emus with First Light. The Sunny Cowgirls have got together and reflect on Weather Dad, a story within their family.

Well, folks, that's it for Spotlight this week. I trust you've enjoyed not only Rough and Tumble with Jem Myers and Tilt, but also the new singles to radio. Until I catch you again sometime real soon, somewhere around Australia, you take care. Bye for now.

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1: BBC News with Sue Montgomery. Heavy machinery has been deployed to Nepal's flood-hit region to try to rescue people trapped in a series of tunnels. More than 100 workers from a hydroelectric dam are thought to be stuck since Wednesday, but efforts to free them have been hampered by heavy rain and rising river levels. The number of confirmed dead now stands at 800, with more than 3,000 missing. There are also fears about a new lake created by a landslide near the Tibetan border, as Joe Inwood reports.
2: The authorities in China have identified yet another new lake, formed by a new landslide in the last 24 hours. Across the border in Nepal, residents of Dading were sent a text telling them to get to higher ground, for fear there could be another flood. It's thought nearly 100,000 people were affected by Wednesday's disaster, the worst to hit Nepal in a decade.
1: Seven people have died after a passenger ferry capsized and sank off the coast of northern Cyprus as it was heading to Turkey. Our correspondent Katie Watson reports.
3: Boats and helicopters have all been deployed to search for survivors, but now it's dark. Hope of finding those who are still missing is fading fast. The ferry had only just left the port of Kyrenia in Turkish-controlled northern Cyprus. About 4 miles off the coast, the alarm was raised. Images circulating on social media show the ferry slowly capsizing, with people jumping into the water. The Turkish company who owned the ferry say they're deeply saddened. All resources have been mobilized, they say, with a hotline set up for concerned family members.
1: The Prime Minister of Iceland says it will continue to strengthen its economic ties with the European Union, despite voting not to pursue full membership. Iceland is a member of the European Economic Area, which allows free trade with EU member countries. Kristrún Frostadóttir said she would build on these ties. Libya's rival political factions have signed an agreement aimed at holding national elections within 2 years. Representatives are seeking to resolve disputes over electoral laws and reform Libya's election authority. The agreement gives Libya's main legislative bodies 1 month to approve the arrangements. If they fail, rival administrations governing eastern and western Libya say they will seek to establish the deal as a constitutional framework through wider national consultations. Musa Alkoni is the vice president of the Presidential Council controlling the western side.
4: Our participation today is in support of a political opportunity that must be safeguarded and built upon. An opportunity that will move Libya from managing division to bringing it to an end, and from merely waiting for elections to making tangible progress towards them.
1: BBC News. Russia says its forces helped Niger's security services repel Saturday's attempted coup in the capital, Niamey. Moscow said it would continue to support Niger's military authorities in their fight against extremist groups. The putsch saw mutineers attempt to storm the presidential compound and seize other key sites. Police in South Africa have launched an investigation into the deaths of 6 suspected illegal miners in the province of Mpumalanga. Local authorities say all the victims had gunshot wounds. Initial findings suggest they may be linked to rivalry between illegal mining groups. NASA has launched a new space telescope to map the universe in unprecedented detail. Named after NASA's first chief astronomer, Nancy Grace Roman, the Roman telescope has a field of view 100 times greater than the Hubble telescope. From a vantage point 1.5 million kilometres from Earth, it will help build an atlas of more than a billion galaxies. Google has altered its map so users in the United States will now see Lake Ontario renamed as Lake America. Donald Trump announced the name change this week, but the Premier of Ontario Province has said he doesn't think people will go along with it. Here's Paul Moss.
5: The US trade row with Canada is serious. Economists predict a multi-billion dollar cost for both countries. Yet as their leaders went tit for tat imposing tariffs, Donald Trump decided to make the battle geographical. And now Google has assented. Anyone looking at Google Maps within the US will see a waterway called Lake America. Those outside will see that and Lake Ontario. But the Ontario Premier, Doug Ford, has predicted no one will actually use the new name. The attempt to change it, he said, was like something out of the comedy show Saturday Night Live.
1: BBC News.
0: Around Australia, you're tuned in to Community Radio. 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

And a very good morning to you. Yes, it is Monday morning, and it is the final Monday of the month. Yes, it is the 31st day of August, and folks, hope your weekend was a kind one. We're about to commence the music machine. Now, for those that are new to Good Morning Country, we don't normally have the situation we've got, and I am very happy to report that the courier company, and thanks to the team in Sydney, but I got the laptop arrived back over the weekend, and today, this afternoon, in fact, I'll be linking up with Sydney to hopefully reactivate the music machine and back to whatever normal can be. But this morning, it's the manual edition of Walshy on the Wireless. What's coming up? Well, we've got our album giveaway, and that's a different album this week, each morning. This morning, we're giving away Dean Perrott's 20th anniversary album, Close to Home, and we'll give you the cue to call at the appropriate time. We've got two interviews, one at 6:15 with Michelle Morgan from Studio 8 and a new single, and that would have gone to air the single way before now had it not been for the fact that I took ill. Apologies there to all concerned. Sandy Facey from Melbourne will be along around 7:15 while we're taking calls. And we've got our rural livestock report. Now, it'll be along in around 21 and a half minutes from now. But as we do with Walshy on the Wireless, it is time to ask the Far Gone Beauties to open up and get the music up and running on this Monday morning.

Ah, the Foghorn Beauties there, folks, and getting the music up and running as we do on this Monday morning, the 31st day of August. And what's on the agenda for you? Was your footy team successful? I've got to be a little bit careful here because I don't want to upset people different parts of Australia with different footy codes. All I know is that there was some rather indifferent results in all the sports. Folks, I've got music from a young man that regularly appears around the traps. Very talented, very, very popular at Mildura during my short time going there. But we'll get the music up and running from Mr. Dwayne Ellicks.

That's a track that was recorded by Flat and Scruggs. And Bluegrass, of course, Give Me Flowers While I'm Living. We had You Win Again, Hank Williams' track. And the Osborne Brothers, not Alan Jackson, were responsible for Rocky Top before Alan. These are the Bluegrass tracks on Blue as the Grass. And we are heading through to the Rural Livestock Report. Folks, we've got the title track. It's penned by Dwayne Illick. A track from UB40 done Dwayne Illick style, and a little bit of Bill Monroe to take us to the Rural Livestock Report. This is the title track. It's called Blue as the Grass.

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I'm Natasha Lobbin with today's report. The Eastern States Young Cattle Indicator, or ECI, gained a further 36.47 cents this week to be 972.78 cents a kilo carcass weight by Friday morning. It was a third week of increases and an 8.66 cents increase for the month. It's 79.00 cents higher than the same time last year. The National Young Cattle Indicator, or NICI, which reflects national markets and online transactions, lifted this week by 20.08 cents a kilo to 499.92 cents a kilo on Friday morning. It's up 0.87 cents on last month and up 26.96 cents on the same time last year. The National Feeder Heifer Indicator, which offers a dedicated lens into the feeder heifer market, lifted and was sitting at 468.84 cents a kilo on Friday morning. It's up 17.58 cents on last week and down 7.63 cents on last month. The processor cow indicator was 379.88 cents a kilo on Friday morning, up 10.65 cents on last week and 5.23 cents for the month. The top three contributors to this indicator were Roma, Dalby and Wagga. Let's turn to the sheep and lamb markets. The Auctions Plus Restocker Lamb Indicator, or ARLI, eased 99 cents to close at 1,407 cents a kilo carcass weight this week, losing last week's gains. The Light Lamb Indicator gained 22.57 cents this week to be 1,055.52 cents on Friday morning, which was 13.12 cents down on last month and 86.18 cents up on last year. The heavy lamb indicator lifted by 28.74 cents over the past week to be sitting at 1,127.14 cents a kilo carcass weight. That represents an increase of 14.30 cents over the past month, and it's 3.92 cents lower than the same time last year. That concludes today's market update, brought to you by Auctions Plus, dedicated to connecting ag.

0: Very good morning to you as you're waking up around Australia on this Monday morning. Yes, it is. It's Monday the 31st of August, and I hope your day's shaping up to be a good one. Folks, we'll get to the music mix in just a moment, but we've got a little bit of work to do before we get there, and I'll tell you all about that in just one moment. Our CD this morning is wrong one. Goodness me, wrong file. She jumped on me. This is the one, folks. This is what I wanted to play.
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0: Certainly is, and a very important one too. Now, we're going to get back to the music mix for you, and I've turned my attention to a bloke that doesn't get a lot of airplay these days, and it's from a tribute series. There are three volumes on this tribute series, and we'll do our bit to promote his music in this different environment that we're on, wherever you are. Hope your day's shaping up to be a nice one. Anyway, the guy's Stephen R. Chaney, and the volume one of this release is Country Classics, and that's what we've got through to the news and weather. And that news and weather will be with you in around 25 minutes from now. It is a musical section with Walshy on the wireless. A very good morning to you wherever you are.

Some days are diamonds, yes. Some days are stone. Folks, this is music from a series called the Tribute Series from Stephen R. Chaney. Three CDs, and we're featuring Volume 1 because Volume 2 is Country Requests and Volume 3 is Country Favourites, but we're into the country classics, and we opened up with Grandpa's Piano, Rhinestone Cowboy, Road to Gundagai, and Some Days of Diamonds. We've got more country classics coming up, folks, on your wireless and wherever you are around Australia. I hope your day's shaping up to be a nice one.

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1: Yeah, Stephen R. Chaney, and leave him out there in the long yard. Do not rush him. Prior to that, we had On the Road Again and The Gambler. Folks, we are heading to news and weather. If you're departing, thanks for your company. Have a safe, enjoyable day. And I hope you can join me tomorrow from the bunker again, and we'll do it all again. On a start of a new month. Here's Stephen R. Chaney to take us to that news and weather.

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2: Good morning, I'm Laura Devoy. Heavy machinery has been deployed to Nepal's flood-hit region to try to rescue people trapped in a series of tunnels. More than 100 workers from a hydroelectric dam are thought to have been stuck since Wednesday, but efforts to free them have been hampered by heavy rain and rising river levels. There are also fears about a new lake created by a landslide near the Tibetan border. Speaking to the BBC, David Fisher from the Nepali Red Cross explained the situation on the ground.
3: There are many helicopters going back and forth, but they are dedicated to rescue, which is still going on. Our estimation, which is shared by some of our partners, is that there are almost 100,000 people that are likely to need urgent assistance. The great majority are beyond our reach.
2: Meantime, the federal government has announced a further $3 million in humanitarian assistance. 42 Australians are still unaccounted for in Nepal. According to local authorities, the death toll now stands at 794, with 2,500 people reported missing. Australia's additional assistance includes $2 million to provide emergency supplies requested by Nepal and a further $1 million for the Emergency Action Alliance. Social media companies could be forced to destroy the personal information of Australian users in an overhaul of privacy laws. Attorney General Michelle Rowland is set to unveil plans for extra protections for people online, including the right to erasure. It would mean social media users could request tech companies delete their personal information published online or held by the platforms. The draft laws would not apply to media organisations publishing news articles. Ms. Rowland says an update of privacy laws was needed to keep up with technology changes. Listeners are advised the following story contains the name of an Indigenous person who has died. Australian boxing great Tony Mundine has died. He was 75. Known as Chock, Mundine was the only Australian to fight in four weight divisions and held the Australian titles in the light heavyweight, middleweight and cruiserweight divisions. Throughout his career, he had 80 wins, 15 losses and one draw. In 1986, Mundine was awarded the Medal of the Order of Australia for services to sport and Aboriginal youth. His son Anthony announced his death on social media. 8 people have died and 18 are missing after a ferry capsized off the coast of northern Cyprus. Survivors have told local media there was a blast before the vessel rolled over and claimed the captain was among the first to abandon ship. The mismatch in women's shoes and feet sizes has been explored by Australian researchers. With the details, Shannon Kirkwood.
4: The study cohort of 107 women provided feedback on footwear purchasing experiences. The RMIT study found most wore a shoe size which differed from the size indicated by their foot length. More specifically, 59% wore a larger size than their foot length under US sizing and 52% under US sizing. The authors say the findings demonstrate the limitations of footwear sizing systems by relying heavily on length, saying there are not enough width options. They say more thought is required by footwear designers on shoe width, while consideration should also be made of Australia's multi-ethnic population, so sizing systems adequately reflect the diversity of foot shapes in Australia.
2: Turning to sport, the New Zealand Warriors are back on top of the NRL ladder after a 46-32 win over the Newcastle Knights. The North Queensland Cowboys defeated the West Tigers 24-10, and the Parramatta Eels beat the Cronulla Sharks 38-18.
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10: Good morning. 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Thanks for joining us here this morning, Community Radio of the Manning. And we're just getting our act together here to have a look and see what's going on for Monday here, the 31st of August, the end of the month. Pinch and a punch for the end of the month. Let's have a look around and see what's going on. We have here for today, we've got a high pressure system which moves slowly east over New South Wales today. A cold front is forecast to move across the south of the state late on Tuesday, bringing warm and gusty westerly winds. And that's a cold front. How about that? And then we've got forecast for the rest of Monday today. It's going to be sunny up and down the coast. Maximum temperatures between 18 and 23 degrees. That's all the way from Taree up to Coffs Harbour. That's pretty good. No rain. And it's funny, you know, we've had a bit of rain, but not enough. It's strange. A bit dry out there in some places, I've noticed. But anyway, tomorrow on Tuesday, the 1st of September, it's going to be between 8 and 25 degrees. That's a big swing, isn't it? On Wednesday, looks like it'll be about 9 and 27 degrees. On Thursday, 14 to 29. And on Friday, 12 to 24, 11 to 31 on Saturday, and 12 to 25. 31 degrees on Saturday. There we go. Going to get a bit warmer. Now, what have we got going here? We've got the time. Here we go. It's 6 minutes past 6 o'clock right here at 2 Bob. We've got some music ready to rock and roll. We've got some papers here to have a look at. Some of the headlines here this morning. See what's going on the front pages of the local papers, or the local papers. But the most local paper we can get here is the Newcastle Herald. And we'll be going to that first. And, of course, it's getting, as we can see, summer's just around the corner. So we're in spring. All the birds are out doing their thing. And, of course, it's time to put in your vegetable garden.
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10: 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And then we'll go to... we're not going to repeat that. We'll have that one there. And here we go.

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You're listening to 2BOP FM 104.7 on your radio dial. Thanks for joining us here this morning. We've got the Newcastle Herald in front of us. Let's have a quick look. We've got a great photograph here of Jacob Seifert's season could be over after he was sent off Newcastle's 46-32 defeat to the Warriors in Auckland yesterday. Fletcher Hunt gave Newcastle a fast start with an early try, and here he is doing his fly try. Looks a terrific photograph. But the Knights were forced to play most of the match with 12 men after Salfiti was sent off in the 12th minute. So there you go, there is sort of, oh, that's a bit of a handicap. Anyway, speaking of handicaps, here we go here. Manufacturing Anti-Dumping Commission acts to protect Newcastle's factory from cheap Chinese imports. By Matthew Kelly writes here, the Anti-Dumping Commission, the ADC, will impose duties of up to 28.8% on imported Chinese train wheels as part of a strategy to protect hunter jobs. It followed warning that the Waratah company Molycop last year that Chinese dumping was placing the jobs of 150 workers under threat. It is the final determination delivered on Friday. The commission found that Molycop had suffered material injury over several years from the importation of cheap Chinese train wheels. The company shed 250 jobs in 23. Then the Chinese imported steel forced it to close its Newcastle steel-making operations. The commission directed that 10% duty be imposed on one Chinese exporter, 28% for the remainder. The decision makes permanent preliminary measures that have been in place since last December. I should have done a lot earlier. Fancy having just to lose 300 jobs there before they could pull their finger out and do something. Well, there we go. That's great. That's good. Keep the jobs going. Keep manufacturing going. Like Taree used to be a bit of a manufacturing hub there for a while, didn't we? Remember, we used to pump here about 15 years ago or whatever. I remember coming here and here it was just going. It was gangbusters and all sorts of things happening and everything closed down. Kenan's closed down. The milk place closed down with all the yogurts and stuff. And we had, what else do we have here? We had Speedo. We had, oh, you just tick them off your finger. They all closed down. There we go. Where did they go? China.

Yeah, great track. I'm just having a quick look at the Newcastle Herald here this morning, and well, I just noticed there's got page two. Union back stumping duty. Plan to turn 23 homes into 187 apartments. Looks like social housing developers seeking to bulldoze 23 aging single-story homes and replace them with 187 apartments. Wow. Hume Housing is preparing to lodge two separate development applications at the site of Medford and Rutherford. If approved, the units will be spread across 10 new residential apartment buildings. That means there's 18 flats in each building. Pre-development applications lodged at the apartment. Together they're worth almost $99 million and would deliver a mix of social and affordable housing. There we go, that's what's happening there. And then we've got a win for Kasia patients here with the expansion of drug subsidy. It's got people with several rare and advanced cancers will be able to access another treatment option at low cost. Clinicians will be able to prescribe pembrolizumab, known by the brand name as Keytruda, for several new forms of advanced cancer under the pharmaceutical benefits scheme. From tomorrow, the drug already subsidized to treat more than a dozen cancers will now be available to those diagnosed with advanced bile duct cancer, ovarian cancer, Merkel cell carcinoma, a rare form of skin cancer, as part of the federal government's discount medicine scheme. The change is expected to benefit 700 Australians a year who will be required to pay $14,800 per script without the expanded listing. Per script. And how long does a script last, do you think? A month? A day? Patients with Medicare cards pay a maximum of $25 per prescription for drugs listed under the scheme, while Commonwealth concession cards holder pay $7.70. It's a lot, isn't it? That works out to about 9,800,000. I was just looking at it, just for those 700 people. There's more here too. But that's per script. Doesn't say how many scripts you need a year. I'll tell you what, it's a lot of money, isn't it? 14,000. Do you think they should be able to charge that much? You know, I know it costs a lot of money to develop these things, but 14,000? It's a lot of dough. But anyway, life's precious. Time right now is 6:34.

0: Oh, the time right now here at 2 Bob is 6:41, which is about, 17 minutes or whatever, 17, 18 minutes to 7 o'clock right here at 2 Bob. We've got Daily Telegraph in front of us here. Let's have a quick look. We've got Sweet Smiles and Broken Records. And there's a great photograph here of, doesn't say who it is, picture by, but anyway, Sydney Marathon. More than 36,000 people, elite runners, Aussie celebs and psyched-up punters embrace the chill of a stunning winter morning in an epic test of endurance. And there's a great photograph of winner number, or could be the winner, I guess, with ticket number 5572 on its chest. And we don't know who it is yet, but I guess in 6 and 7 we'll find out. But anyway, underneath that we've got Elbow's Danger Joan. PM unleashes at One Nation after Labor losses in historic by-election. Anthony Albanese has attacked the right-wing populist as dangerous, divisive and downright dishonest in a spray which followed his party's humiliating defeat in the Secret Harbour by-election, where the winning One Nation candidate declared no seat is safe from the orange tsunami. There we go. This is on page 9 here. We've got the orange wave building to drown Elbow Labor. By Rhea Padley writes here, no seat is safe from the orange tsunami of One Nation. Its newest MP is warned after a crushing by-election victory that has left Prime Minister Anthony Albanese and his government running scared. After winning the Western Australian seat of Secret Harbour with 17.5% swing against Labor on Saturday night, One Nation candidate Luke Hertigan said voters had sent a message that will send shockwaves around the country. And it goes on, Anthony Albanese, what's he say? Here we go. Anthony Albanese attempted to respond with a withering One Nation victory by launching yet another attack on the party yesterday, claiming it would do anything to win, and in a claim sure to provide much mirth to his critics, given his own track record of lying, the PM accused One Nation of bending the truth, spreading misinformation, and turning Australians against Australia. Across the world, hard-right populists are on the march, peddling politics that is dangerous, divisive, and downright dishonest, Mr. Albanese told the Queensland State Labor Conference. We simply must defeat them. We owe it to history. And then it goes on. So that'll be quite interesting to see how that all pans out in the future as it comes along. I dare say it's going to get very nasty out there.
1: Thank you.
0: Tom Waits.
1: This is a song for those of you in the audience who have trouble getting up on Sunday morning and going to church. I've discovered something that's a candy item. It's actually a kind of an immaculate confection. It's there's a cross on one side, and there's a Bible inscription on the other, and you put it in your mouth, and when it's gone, you can get up and leave. So, this is something for the kids on Easter. This is called a Chocolate Jesus.

A bit of a live number there with Tom Waits with a track there called Chocolate Jesus. I've heard better tracks or better renditions of that, but anyway, you work out. Oh, profanity. Anyway, here's the Sydney Morning Herald here this morning. We've got Lives and Hope Stuck in the Mud, of course. This terrible thing that happened over in Nepal there. Once vibrant town are reduced to mud as loved ones try to hold on to hope. Thousands missing. If anybody's seen the footage of that, it's just horrendous what happened to these people in Nepal. Anyway, Zach Hope and Kate Garrity in Nepal. Right here. Meanwhile, the survival of Australian Cara Severino is hailed as a miracle by her family. Anyway, that goes on there. And we've got on the side of the front page here, we've got wild dogs, horrific gang rape charges shock Sydney. The news that two, by Amber Schultz writes here, the news that two groups of private schoolboys had been charged over separate alleged incidents of gang rape was distressing but not surprising for Tegan Wagner. Looks like 2002, then the 14-year-old survived a horrific gang rape in Sydney's inner west. Four brothers and a friend were convicted of committing a series of brutal attacks against young women over a six-month period, filming the assaults at the time at knife point. Just take them out and string them up. Anyway, it goes on. Down the bottom here, we've got Miles on Warpath in US for AI security. Looks like Paul Sakai writes here that the Defence Minister, Richard Miles, says Australia's place in the AI race is the most critical moment for the national self-reliance since World War II as he heads to San Francisco to advance a $21 billion deal to boost Australia's stake in the technology development. Oh, Miles, Miles, Mr. Miles. Now, what do you think of him? I think he's a good defence minister. Would you get your children to follow him into a war? There you go, son and daughter. Off you go. Mr. Miles says that's where to go. Anyway, it looks like here, and it goes on. Apparently, it goes on to page 9 here, a bit of an in the article, it goes, the sticking point in negotiation with Anthropic has been finding a way to give AI firms access to Australia's news and musical content to train their models, for which local media and creatives want compensation. Albanese has said the government is close to a copyright solution. I see. I wonder why they need Australians' stuff to train their AI models. For what? For us? Anyway, it goes on. So that's what's happening there on the Sydney Morning Herald, on the front page. Let's get a bit of music coming up. We've got news coming up in about 7 minutes. We'll get a bit of a track going here.

0: Gove only got Dale front page of the Australian here. Nepal's despair, only God can save us. No, maybe nobody can. Underneath that, we've got the orange flames licking at the House of Labor. And we've talked about that in the other papers, covered that. Here's one here. China's cloud over the Pacific summit. It looks like preparations for this week's Pacific Islands Forum summit in Palua have been rocked by the sudden departure of Solomon Islands Prime Minister Matthew Whale to defend a challenge to his leadership and concerns. Up to four other leaders will stay away. There we go. And that's what's happening there. Then we've got taken for granted taxpayers funding enemy research, robotic flying insects, drone swarms and facial recognition surveillance are among dozens of military-related research collaborations with hostile nations bankrolled by Australia's taxpayers. An investigation of Australia's Research Council grants reveal. That'll be interesting. That goes on to another page there, page three. Then we've got inquest into murdered kids, a must, a law expert. That goes on to editorial there, page 10, commentary 11. And underneath that, we've got Home Truths on a Divided Nation by Jeff Chambers, a bit of a comment here, and that goes on to page 4. And underneath that, or next to that, we've got Australia's Living in a Post-Truth World, where Canberra seeks a triumph of politics over reason and experience. Two events reveal the extent of what is becoming an act of industrial-scale deception. And that's on page, follows on page 11 with Simon Benson. Right, that's what's happening there on the front of The Australian and what's going on in the in that masthead there. All right, let's have a bit of music. Take us up to the news after this.
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2: Good morning, I'm Laura Devoy. US forces have reportedly struck Iranian rocket launches in the Strait of Hormuz. It's the first military action in the Middle East conflict in a month. Citing a US official, international media says the strikes were in response to observations the Revolutionary Guard Corps was planning to launch rockets with sea mines into the strait. The IRGC says several Iranian fighters and civilians were killed and has vowed to respond. Eight people have died after a passenger ferry capsized and sank off the coast of northern Cyprus as it was heading to Turkey. The catamaran was carrying about 270 people. The captain and seven other crew members have been arrested. The BBC's Katie Watson reports.
3: This part of the Mediterranean relies on regular ferry travel for business and pleasure. There are multiple crossings a day and various vessels, fast, slow, passenger and car ferries. Authorities have begun an investigation into how this happened. They acknowledge that there had been strong winds in recent days, but say they will need to locate the ship's data recorder to understand more. Extracting that from a depth of more than 500 metres will be no easy task.
2: Support for One Nation has risen, according to the latest news poll. Conducted for the Australian newspaper, the poll has One Nation receiving 30% of the primary vote, Labor 29% and the Coalition 19% if an election were held today. However, Anthony Albanese remains the preferred Prime Minister when compared to One Nation leader Pauline Hanson and opposition leader Angus Taylor. Queenslanders are now required to hold a driver's licence to legally ride an e-bike or scooter. New laws have come into effect today, meaning riders will need to be at least 16 years of age. Those who are unable to drive due to a medical condition or disability will be eligible to apply for an exemption. China's missile test in July will be on the agenda of Pacific leaders this week. Prime Minister Anthony Albanese has flagged the forum will be an opportunity to discuss regional security, as well as the response to China's nuclear-capable missile launch last month, which flew over the Pacific and landed south of Kiribati. Meantime, speaking in the lead-up to the discussions, Prime Minister of Tonga Fatafahi Fakafanua shared his thoughts on economic resilience and success for island nations.
4: We want more resilient people, more resilient government and more resilient islands in the face of global challenges that we're facing. The way I see it, we have the ambition. We just need the know-how, the capital and the expertise to achieve some of those targets. So.
2: NASA hopes a new space telescope will answer essential questions on dark energy, exoplanets and astrophysics. The Nancy Grace Roman Space Telescope was successfully launched overnight.
5: 3, 2, 1, ignition and liftoff. Go Falcon Heavy and go Roman Space Telescope.
2: The American Space Agency says it will have a field of view at least 11 times larger than the Hubble telescope. It will also be able to block starlight to directly see exoplanets and planet-forming disks and complete a statistical census of planetary systems in our galaxy. And the first group of finalists of the 2026 CBAA Community Broadcasting Awards will be unveiled this morning. The CBAA says the remaining finalists will be revealed across the week, with the full list available on Friday afternoon. Turning to sport, in tennis, the last Grand Slam tournament of the year, the US Open, is underway. Adam Walton, Talia Gibson and Storm Hunter lost their first round matches this morning. Alexander Vukic, Taylor Preston and Kim Birrell are all on court today.
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11: 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Thanks for joining us, Community Radio of the Manning. Let's have a look around, see what's going on for the weather. I'm just sort of flicking over a few pages here, getting a bit sort of... There we go. Okay, forecast for the rest of Monday here, the 31st of August. Sunny, chance of a fog in the early north this morning, light winds, daytime maximum temperatures between 18 and 23. That's all the way up and down the coast from Taree to Coffs Harbour with 22 and 23, the temperatures from here to there. And we've got here for, that's for the rest of Monday, of course, and for tomorrow and Tuesday here in Taree, 8 to 25 degrees, 9 to 27 on Wednesday, Thursday 14 to 29 on Thursday, and on Friday 12 to 24, 11 to 31 on Saturday, big hot day there, oh, get into the beach. And on Sunday, it's 12 to 25, mostly sunny all the way, light winds, and oh, it's pretty beautiful weather coming through now. And, of course, you've got to get your veggies in while you can because this is the perfect time to put them all in.
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2: And I think we've got Greg on the phone, haven't we, this morning, Greg?
3: Yes, that's correct. How are you, John?
2: Good, mate. What's going on out there? It looks like a beautiful day.
3: It is. Very nice.
2: Oh.
3: Nice and calm. Clouds all burnt. Dissipated. Gone.
2: Have they?
3: Clear as. Yeah. We've got just a slight southerly at about 4 knots now at the moment.
2: Okay.
3: The swell's only low. It's only about a half a metre swell and half a metre in the seas. No clouds at the moment. Bar conditions are good.
2: Yep.
3: The barometer is 1,030, which has risen a little bit this morning. And the temperature is 12 degrees.
2: No, perfect day.
3: It is.
2: I bet there's got to be a few boats out, doesn't there?
3: Yeah, we've got 5 out at the moment.
2: All right.
3: Out enjoying the day.
2: Okay.
3: The next tide's a high tide. And that the time that'll be 9:30. What's the time now? 7? Yeah, 9:30 is the next high tide.
2: Oh, perfect. Perfect to go fishing now, isn't it? The tide's coming in.
3: Yep, hey, great day.
2: Bring all those little fishies in.
3: Yes.
2: And so you think you'll have a busy day there today?
3: Oh, busier than normal. That's good.
2: Yeah.
3: We're off doing something.
2: That's
3: not just drinking coffee.
2: I had a bit of a go at Greg this morning when he rang up. I said, you should put some sugar in your coffee.
3: Yeah.
2: Anyway, mate, there we go. What's going on for activities, mate? Anything going on for you guys?
3: Nothing at the moment. No.
2: Okay.
3: Very quiet. We've had a couple of things going on last week and the week before, but nothing up and coming.
2: It's a hard life you guys live up there, isn't it?
3: It is.
2: Up there in the tower, overlooking everybody, looking down on people.
3: Looking down at everybody.
2: throwing coffee cups at them.
3: That's it.
2: Lighting them up with your laser beams, you know.
3: Yeah.
2: All right. So there we go. So basically you've got the winds are 4 knots southerly, you've got a half a metre swell and seas, temperature's 12, tide, high tide coming up at 9:30, bar's just great, barometer's 1,030. What more could you ask for?
3: Not much more.
2: Someone bringing you the coffee rather than you having to make it.
3: No, I make it.
2: Good on you, mate.
3: All right.
2: Listen, mate, thanks very much. And all the people, appreciate you guys, what you do for us out there, Marine Rescue. And if we need you, we really need you.
3: All right, mate. No worries.
2: Good on you.
3: Thank you.
2: Okay.
3: Bye, John.
2: See ya. That was Greg there from Marine Rescue giving us a quick rundown of what is going on there around the place. All right, here we go. Let's get a bit of music coming up and we'll see if we can get the fisherman on about 7:15.

0: Okay, listener, we have got Ian Pereira on the phone here this morning. Beautiful day. It looks like it's going to be today. G'day, Ian. What's going on?
1: Oh, the fishing's been great outside.
0: Fabulous.
1: This last week.
0: Yep.
1: Plenty of snapper in close, both north and south. There's been trag, pearl perch caught. That's out a bit wider. There's been dew caught up at Abbey's Creek. Only small ones, but still they're around.
0: Yeah, right.
1: Some bonito. Plenty of flathead out in 60 or 70 metres out off the mouth of the river. But, you know, the outside fishing's been really, really good.
0: Right. When you... Go on, mate.
1: No.
0: I was going to say, when you say the outside, how, like, you know, to a novice or something, how far out is outside? Like, is it way out or just gone?
1: It's when you're not fishing in the river or in the creeks or off the beach.
0: Oh, okay.
1: It's

0: It's anywhere off the coast.
1: Okay, so it could be 30 metres or 30 mile.
0: Well, you wouldn't get many fishing out in 30 mile, mate. It's about 4,500 foot deep.
1: Oh, what? Couldn't you troll for something?
0: Oh, you probably could, yeah.
1: Yeah, anyway, fair enough. All right.
0: No, they get the tuna out 40 mile off Crowdy, Harrington.
1: Okay.
0: Years and years ago, they used to have a vet on every tuna boat just to make sure everything was, you know, above board.
1: All right.
0: And they used to poll the tuna, you know, they'd have live bait and chuck it in amongst the school and get them on the bite, and then they'd just use rods with a big hook and a bit of a something on it to attract their attention, and they'd drop that in amongst them and just swing them up over the boat, into the boat.
1: Wow, gee, they must have been pretty strong to do that.
0: Oh, timing.
1: Oh,
0: they pulled a 45-pound tailor.
1: Good.
0: And it was recorded. I read it in the magazine back in the 70s.
1: Gosh. And he was big tailor was hanging around with the tuna.
0: Yeah, well, he'd be big enough to compete with them. If you've ever been bitten by a tailor, you'd know they could defend themselves.
1: Right. No, I've never even caught one.
0: Now, on the beach, there's been no reports come in, but the blokes fishing from the end of the seawall have been getting due in the 80 to 90 centimetre range. I don't know how many, only a few, I think.
1: Okay.
0: In the river, the flathead are still on the bite.
1: Right.
0: There was, 2 days ago, there was one caught up at Chinaman's, 80 centimetres, on big plastic lures. I'm talking 4, 6, 8, 10, 12-inch stuff.
1: All right.
0: The Ludwig are still biting, a few in the daytime, but mostly at night, and the best ones are over on Manning Point side. And they're still getting a few mud crabs further up the river, but haven't heard anything about the blue swimmers this week.
1: Okay. So they've still got some crabs up there, some muddies. All right.
0: Yeah. Now,
1: did you get around to having a look at that book about the species?
0: Yeah, I got it here in front of me, mate.
1: Good on you.
0: Actually, I've got two of them.
1: Okay.
0: Well, I'll just run through the ones you're likely to catch in New South Wales.
1: Okay.
0: Most likely. The bar-tailed flathead. Now, it's got three black horizontal stripes on the tail. And you can get it in New South Wales. The dusky, that's the big one. It'll grow up to 10 kilo. And that's the one you mostly catch around here in the river.
1: Mm-hmm.
0: The eastern blue spot flathead, that's out off the coast. Now, let me see. This species is generally found at a length of less than 45 centimetres.
1: Oh.
0: Righto. And when you identify it, you look at the tail and there's five or six black dots right on the end of the tail, halfway up, two halfway up, and then the rest of it are brown spots. The sand flathead, it's found from the Northern Territory right round to South Australia and a bit in Western Australia.
1: Mm.
0: And the northern sand flathead can reach 45 centimetres, but more commonly encountered in large numbers at around 30 centimetres.
1: Mm.
0: When you want to identify it, it's got predominantly black marks on the bottom of the tail and light brown on the top.
1: Mm.
0: Next one, the southern blue spot. It's only in the bottom part of New South Wales. The tiger flathead, it's probably comes up as far as Sydney or a bit further. And it's a bright, light browny, spotty colour.
1: Mm.
0: And the top of the tails has spots and the bottom does not. It's nearly clear. So they're the main flathead, but there's probably 20 more that abound around Australia, but a lot of them are in the sea, not in the estuaries.
1: Right. And you said there was actually one that hung around the rocks too.
0: Yeah, that's called the rock flathead. A reasonably common in coastal seagrass beds and adjacent reef of Australia's southern half.
1: Okay.
0: The very short snout and prominent brown to greenish-brown spots along the sides are distinctive. Upper spine on side of head, distinctly longer than the lower spine. You know, the spines that on the flathead's head that can stick into you?
1: Yeah.
0: Also known as the grassy flathead, New South Wales, Nowra, Victoria, Tasmania, South Australia to Western Australia.
1: Right.
0: Geographic bay, maximum length 81 centimetres.
1: Right.
0: Yeah. There's miles more flathead, you know, the bar-tailed flathead, the tassel-snouted flathead.
1: Mm.
0: Mud flathead. There's a mile of them.
1: Yeah, interesting, isn't it? Yeah,
0: but then those others are not as common as the ones that I
1: just
0: told
1: about.
0: You before.
1: Yeah, right. Yeah, the sand flathead looks pretty good. I remember catching sand flathead, and it was sort of very light in colour.
0: Where did you get them at?
1: I think it's down here off Olbar, down near the
0: on the beach.
1: Yeah. On the beach, just near the estuary there. Or it could actually have been in the estuary, just at the point where the water goes out, just on the sand flats.
0: Oh, yeah.
1: Yeah.
0: Very
1: light it was, very light coloured one.
0: Wait till I have a bit of a look here. It's possible you caught one. Wait till I find out where they're from Port Macquarie in New South Wales. But is more common from the New South Wales south coast to Tasmania and South Australia. But it'd be reasonably light in colour, but you'd tell it by the tail.
1: Yeah, right.
0: And the black horizontal marks on the tail on the bottom half of it, and then the top of the tail just had the same sort of light-coloured blotches.
1: Mm-hmm. Yeah, I've never taken much notice of their tails. I will from now on when I catch a flathead.
0: Yeah, but at Old Bar, it could have been one of three or four different, like it could have even been a mud flathead that's living out, a dusky that's living out on the beach.
1: Mm.
0: Like you catch them up along Crowdy Beach. The biggest one I've caught is about 5 pounds.
1: Oh, nice.
0: But it was a much, much lighter colour than the fish you get in the river.
1: Mm.
0: Because, you know, being out in the ocean in the clearer water and the currents and that, it tends to clean it up a bit.
1: Mm.
0: The ones that sit on the mud, the big ones, they're almost black in colour.
1: Mm. I remember when I was a kid down the Derwent, we used to catch big black flathead off the Derwent there.
0: The Derwent River.
1: Mm. Just down near the Cadbury's Chocolates. Was the spot to go. Yeah.
0: Well, okay.
1: We used to have a little dinghy and pull the, have a little thing my grandfather made up, and we'd trawl it behind us in the mud and get all the mussels and things like that and sort of have them as bait. Never occurred to us to eat them. We just use them as bait all the time.
0: How big were they?
1: The mussels, some of them are pretty big. I don't know.
0: No, the flathead.
1: Oh, it depends. Like sometimes I got, oh, Christ, how big would that be? I don't know, 300 long? 250?
0: Yeah.
1: Yeah, big ones. What else did we catch there? Cod. Got a lot of cod. They were like a red-coloured thing. And trevally. And what else did we get? Oh, I caught a barracuda there once.
0: A what?
1: A barracuda.
0: Oh, yeah?
1: Yeah, little barracuda it was.
0: Was it a barracuda or a barracuda?
1: Oh, good point. I don't know. I was only a kid. I know it had a lot
0: of... down in Victoria they catch them. They call them pick handles.
1: Oh, do they?
0: Yeah.
1: Had a lot of...
0: They're not very good eating, but the locals eat them.
1: Yeah, no, they had a lot of teeth. And the other, what was the other one? Oh, the other one we used to catch a lot with flounder.
0: Yeah.
1: Yeah. I haven't seen much flounder these days. Very rarely I see it.
0: There's flounder in the Manning.
1: Oh, is it?
0: Occasionally.
1: Oh. Is that another name for sole? Is that sole as well?
0: No, the flounder's got a tail, right? Mm. A flat tail.
1: Mm.
0: And the sole goes straight to a point.
1: Oh, right. Okay.
0: Now, did you heard about the shark and the sole meeting in the ocean, did you?
1: No.
0: The sole said, ah, shark. And the shark said, ah, sole.
1: Righto. I'll have to look for that one. There you go. All right, matey. Well, that all sounds pretty good. That's interesting information about those flatheads. I hope the listener sort of took that all on board. And if you want to repeat, you've got the books on them. So if people want to have a look at them, I suppose they just look them up on the internet these days, don't they?
0: I don't know. I was once the recorder and fish identifier for the New South Wales FCA. So I've got quite a quantity of books, but I've got the Bible here.
1: Right.
0: So the one they get all their rulings go by.
1: Right. So you've got all that information that you've recorded down somewhere.
0: No, I passed that on when I gave the job up. But
1: all right.
0: I've got all the books I use to identify flathead or fish, you know.
1: Right. Oh, well, that'd be great for a library, that. That's good to have.
0: I'd have 15 or 20, I suppose.
1: Oh.
0: I got some of the early ones, the first ones that were written by Australians, you know.
1: Yeah, right. Oh, well, you want to sort of leave them to a library or something like that, mate? I don't know if they've taken, but I think they would. Why wouldn't they?
0: They'd probably have them, I'd say.
1: Oh, yeah, they might. All right, Ian. Well, that's great. Thanks for that, mate. That was very interesting information. So that's pretty good. So they're killing it outside, you were saying. And they've got, plenty of snapper out back. They've got trag, pearl perch, and they've caught a little...
0: Flathead.
1: Caught a little dewey up.
0: Bonito.
1: Right, bonito. Yeah, they're just having a great time out there, aren't they?
0: Yeah, very good conditions and The fishing's excellent.
1: All right, mate. We'll wind that up. That's great. Listen, mate, thanks very much for coming on the fishing report here at 2 Bob, and we'll catch up with you next Monday.
0: See ya.
1: See ya, mate. There we go. Ian Pereira with a rundown of what's going on with the fishing and a bit of a lesson there on identification of different flathead species that we have around the place.
2: Hey, listen up. It's 2 Bob Raves.
1: Yeah, 2 Bob Raves. Let's have a look, see what's going on. Okay, the 2 Bob albums of the week are Babe Rainbow and with an album Acid and Honey. We've got Scattered Order with their album Still Your Mind. We've got Marlophone with Remembered Adventures in Wide Scale. And then we've got Tex Perkins and Matt Walker with Before the Show. Now we have AM music feature albums are heard around 10 o'clock every day through the week from Monday to Friday. And let's run through them and see what's going on. For today on Monday, we've got The Runaway Strings with Blackwood. That's a 2026 album. On Tuesday, tomorrow, we'll have Baby Cool with Infinity Baby. That's a 26 album. Wednesday will be Sam Buckley with Blue Ocean. That's 26 as well. On Thursday, Lenka Good Days. That's a 2026 album as well. And then on Friday, we'll have the Stompin' Ramblers with their album Kickin' Stones. That's a 2025 album. Don't forget, 2Bob Radio is celebrating 40 years of broadcasting at Flow Bar next Sunday, September the 6th, on Father's Day from 12 noon to 2:30, with Lucas Kavanagh and the Train Wrecks performing, supported by Soma Isla. And you're invited to join us, but you must book with Flow Bar. Now, Andy Colvin will, on Tuesday, tomorrow morning, at 8:30, he'll talk to the solar engineer Stuart Watson, who has just driven a 3-ton Farizon EV van across the Nullarbor to Western Australia. Range anxiety is a thing of the past, he says, as he pulls up at the 50 kW solar-powered charging station halfway across the Nullarbor. There we go. That's tomorrow at 8:30 on 2Bob Radio. And don't forget, of course, later on, at just after 8 o'clock news, we'll be going to Robbie Barwick and see what's going on with himself and this party that they're thinking of starting up. Don't know what's going on there, but we'll soon find out. And for the rest of today, we've got Craig will be in with the AM music at 9 o'clock. Dirt music comes on at 11 o'clock. And then Distant Dat with Matt at 12. Serving Hour with Nicola at 2, 3 o'clock. The French Hour with Josie comes through. Spectrum of Sound at 4 p.m. with Saffron. The Wire comes on from the CRN at 5 minutes past 5. And then Fiona picks up the baton with Drive and Home. And she'll pass that on to Cookie and Tracy at 7 p.m. with Lost and Found Sounds, following Cookie and Tracy at 9 p.m. with Hamish. And the Geiger counter man, we call him. And then tomorrow morning, of course, we've got The Breakfast Show with Andy, and he'll be having that great interview with someone who's just driven an EV right across to Western Australia. And we'll talk about this 50 kW solar-powered charging station halfway across the Nullarbor. There we go. That's what's happening there. Now, we will go to a 2Bob album of the week here, and we'll go to, might as well go to track one, I reckon. And we'll pick the Tex Perkins. Let's make sure we've got it all lined up. Yep. Tex Perkins and Matt Walker with Before the Show. And we'll go to track one, A Little More Time.

Yeah. If your heart never could yield to me, then I'd rather have nothing at all.

The kiss in your eyes, the touch of your hand makes me weak, and my heart may grow dizzy and fall. And if I fell under the spell of your call,

0: It's time now for Two Bob's Manning Notice Board.
1: Okay, let's see what's going on around the valley. Drivers urge to slow down as koalas breeding season begins. Mid-Coast Council is urging motorists to slow down and stay alert for the koalas as the annual breeding season gets underway, with koalas increasingly being reported crossing local roads. More than 20 koalas lost their lives on the Mid-Coast roads during the car wars during the 25 breeding season, highlighting the ongoing threat that vehicle strikes pose to one of Australia's most iconic native species. And they travel great distances in search of a mate, and this movement places them significantly higher risk of vehicle strike. Mid-Coast Council is asking all motorists to slow down in known koala areas, take extra care, watch for wildlife warnings, be prepared to stop if a koala is spotted near the road, encourage family and friends to drive carefully during the breeding season. And there is a Koalas in Care, give them a phone if you find an injured koala, and the number is 655-22183. As demand for our services continue, the Taree Community Kitchen is looking for volunteers. They're looking for community-minded individuals willing to assist with tasks such as food preparation, serving meals, and food collection from local supermarket and businesses. The Taree Community Kitchen currently serves free meals 6 days a week from Monday to Saturday. Located at 250 Victoria Street, the kitchen serves over 100 meals a day. Hours between Monday and Friday, 11:30 a.m. to 1 p.m. and on Saturday at 11 a.m. to 12:30 p.m. Now, for more information, want to give them a hand, it's 653-95900. That's 653-95900. Now, we've heard about the Great Lakes Birdwatching Club. Likes new members, just got to roll up and bring some binoculars, some morning tea. Outings are scheduled to be held on the first Thursday and the third Saturday of each month, and it starts about 8 o'clock in the morning. Now, the next month's outings are Thursday, the 3rd of September. Boy, it's just around the corner, isn't it? Last day of October, of August here. Foster Southern Parkway Walk and Foster 1 Mile Beach. Meet at the entrance of the Parkway Walk, 300 metres south of Breeze Parade and Boundary Street Roundabout. This is on Thursday. I'll say it once again, Foster Southern Parkway Walk and Foster 1 Mile Beach there. Meet at the entrance to the Parkway Walk, 300 metres south of Breeze Parade and Boundary Street Roundabout. And then they've got another meeting there on Saturday the 19th, which is Minimba Nature Reserve Fire Trails. Meet at the corner of Glenora and the McKinnon Road, South Nabiac. But anyway, the one on coming up is this Thursday, the 3rd of September, which is the Southern Parkway Walk with Foster 1 Mile Beach. More information about their outings, give them a call, 0431 878395. We have RDE's Flower Power Trivia Night. The Burrell Creek Hall will be on Saturday the 5th of September. Remember the good old days of the 60s and 70s, hippies, flowers, Woodstock, tie-dye, T-shirts, oh, peace signs, remember it all. 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You can also leave a message on that as well. Just message that or contact Elaine. It is Elaine, 0404 474940. We have here Taree Age Services Expo. 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That's on Thursday, the 10th of September. which is the following Thursday week, from 10 a.m. to 1 p.m. at the Manning Entertainment Centre. 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Everyone's welcome. Admission's free. More information, you can contact Jane O'Dwyer on this number, 7955 7679. I'll say it again. It's a landline, this one, 7955 7679. Not many landlines left, but here's a mobile. I knew you want it. 0418 769 494. That's 0418 769 494. Don't forget, Thursday, the 10th of September. Now, on the 11th of September, we've got a night at the Wingham Museum, Ordinary People, Ordinary Lives. Who was the dressmaker that always was running late? Hear the story of the boat that wouldn't launch. Adults are $10, children under 15, two bookings on this number, 655-35823, 655-35823. And that sounds great, a night at the Wingham Museum. That's on the first tour there. It's on Friday, the 7th, September the 11th at 6:30 p.m. Now, we've got Club Tyree's got a community concert band on, and it's classical ragtime, swing, jazz, rock, TV and film on the 13th of September at St. John's Anglican Church. It's a swinging church. 294 Victoria Street, Tyree, at 2 p.m. Tickets $15 each and will be sold at the door. Children 16 years and under are free. And that's Mr. George Hode. That's the MCC. EMCE, so I should say. Community Use Concert Band. Sounds great. Musical Journey. Do music in all these genres. 13th of September at St. John's Anglican Church, 294 Victoria Street, Tari, and the time is at 2 p.m. in the afternoon. Okie doke, that's it for Manny Notice Board, and we've got the news coming up, and have a yard time after the news, after the 8 o'clock news. And we'll get there pretty soon with this bit of music.

0: Yeah, Johnny Farman, and of course, oh, what's his name? I've forgotten his name. Jimmy Barnes. How could you forget that, John?
1: Climate change is a fact. I've been talking about it since 1979. It's also a fact that humans are not causing it. Is there more CO2 in the atmosphere now than there was 10 years, 20, 50, 100 years ago? The answer is absolutely yes. Is it a bad thing? The answer is no. Is it the most we've ever had? We're right about 440 parts per million right now. In geologic history, we're looking Cretaceous over 1,000, or the Jurassic over 1,000 parts per million, Triassic 2,000 parts per million. The earth was lush, the earth was green, life was abundant during that time. And what we see in geologic history, and this is fascinating me, there are times when CO2 levels are high and the temperatures are low, and times when just the opposite is happening. It's not necessarily a one-to-one correlation. Where's the CO2 coming from? NASA knows. I've got a bunch of videos on this. Over 90% of the CO2 is coming from the oceans. Warming. Warm water holds less gas. Here's the kicker. The oceans are warming from underneath, not from the top. If it was from the CO2 on the top, you know, the warming of the air, it would be coming from the top. It's warming. The glaciers are melting from underneath. The CO2 is coming. The oceans are warming from underneath from tectonic processes that happen about every 12,500 years that people just don't want to talk about. It is a tectonic process that begins in the core, translates perturbations into the mantle, into the crust, the weak areas of the crust. You see more tectonic activity, more volcanic activity, which is exactly what we're seeing.

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2: Good morning, I'm Laura Devoy. The number of Australians missing in Nepal has risen to 43. Rescue teams are continuing to work to locate the 2,500 people who are unaccounted for following last week's devastating floods. According to local authorities, at least 794 people have died in Nepal and 16 in Tibet. The federal government has announced an additional $3 million in funding. Speaking to the ABC, the Assistant Foreign Minister Matt Thistlethwaite explained what the money would go towards.
3: Most of that will go to funding hygiene kits. There's a desperate need for hygiene kits for people in the region and solar lights. Obviously, all of the power and telecommunications infrastructure has been wiped out. So those kits are being put together. They'll be transported by the Australian Defence Force over the coming days.
2: The Islamic Revolutionary Guard Corps has vowed to respond after the US reportedly struck Iranian missile launches in the Strait of Hormuz. It's the first military action in the Middle East conflict in a month. Washington has not commented on the reports, but in a statement shared by Iranian state media, the IRGC accused the US of a strategic and fatal mistake. It said several fighters and civilians were killed and wounded, but did not provide a death toll. The first gas from the Beetaloo sub-basin in the Northern Territory will flow into the network tomorrow. The NT government says more than 40 terajoules a day will flow into the grid. It says development of the basin is forecast to generate more than $17 billion in economic value over two decades and support more than 13,000 jobs by 2040. Veterans in Victoria are voicing concerns about planned cuts to allied healthcare. Shannon Kirkwood has the details.
4: Shadow Minister for Veterans Michael McCormack is continuing the national listening tour on the federal government's allied health cap for veterans. Today he's in the Victorian electorate of Flinders. The Albanese government's $5,000 annual threshold on allied health expenditure each financial year is due to come into effect from July 1 next year. It's attracted criticism from veterans, supporters and the federal opposition, with calls for it to be scrapped. Mr McCormack says the introduction of the cap is causing distress among veterans, saying they deserve to access care when they need it. Meantime, Veterans Affairs Minister Matt Keogh is facing calls to stand down after initially refusing to meet a veteran delegation opposing the cap.
2: Listeners are advised the following story contains the name of an Indigenous person who has died. Tributes are flowing for Australian boxing great Tony Mundine, who has died at the age of 75. Known as Chock, Mundine was the only Australian to fight in four weight divisions, and he held four different Australian titles. Former professional boxer Danny Green said he grew a great deal of inspiration from watching Mundine. George Kambosos Jr. says it's a sad day in Australian sport. Australians are being told it's not too late to complete the census. The Bureau of Statistics says more than 10 million households have submitted online forms and returned paper forms. The ABS says over the coming weeks, census staff will continue engaging with communities across Australia to ensure everyone is counted. It's compulsory to complete the form. Penalties for failing to do so can include prosecution and fines of up to $364 per day. That refusal continues. Turning to sport, the New Zealand Warriors are back on top of the NRL ladder after a 46-32 win over the Newcastle Knights. The North Queensland Cowboys defeated the West Tigers 24-10, and the Parramatta Eels beat the Cronulla Sharks 38-18.
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10: 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Good morning. This is John taking you through for the last hour of the breakfast program right here at 2 Bob. Let's have a look around for the weather. Looks like we've got a high-pressure system, and it's moving slowly over the east, over New South Wales today. A cold front is forecast to move across the south of the state late on Tuesday, bringing warm and gusty westerly winds. And that's the cold front. Forecast for the rest of Monday today, we've got sunny, a chance of a fog in the north early this morning. Light winds, daytime maximum temperatures between 18 and 23. And that's what it says. Up and down the coast, sunny from Taree all the way up to Coffs Harbour with maximum temperatures of 22 and 23 degrees. Now, we've got Marine Rescue there this morning. We had a bit of a yarn with them. We've got winds there with only 4 knots from the south. Perfect conditions. Swell was half a metre, seas half a metre. Temperature was about 12 degrees. Zero clouds in the sky. There was got a high tide coming through at about 9:30 there this morning. And the bar was good. Barometer was 1,030 and rising. And there were about 5 boats out. And there's not any real activities going on with the Marine Rescue at the moment. But don't forget, they'll take all donations and they're a volunteer organisation. And they do some great work and save people, and they put their lives on the line a few times and all that type of thing. So, and they only get I think it's 20% of their funding from the government. So the other 80%, I think it's even higher, 80% or 90% comes from donations from the communities and everybody around. So don't forget to give them a hand if you can, especially when they've got their bacon egg roll sandwiches. Little kiosk going down there at the Tuncurry Park when they're having the markets, Tuncurry Markets. Okay, what have we got? So we got going on here? We've got, see if we can get in touch with Robbie Barwick, see what's going on with the bit of politics.
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10: Good morning, listener. We have Robbie Barwick from the Australians People's Party here. G'day, mate. How are you going?
13: I'm excellent, John, but I have to correct you. No longer the People's Party. Oh. Our merger with Jared Rennick's People's First Party unfortunately fell over on the technicality, actually. So I will remain as the chairman of the Citizens Party.
10: Oh, okay. I was getting all excited there, mate. We were talking with, I was talking with Ross Cameron about it last week from the Libertarians Party, and everybody's been sort of getting all geared up for this. So, what happened there? Is it? Can we talk about it? Or?
13: Oh yeah. Well, So it wasn't an ideological issue. It's very complicated to merge political parties, but we were fully prepared to do what it took. However, we're very different kinds of parties, and it fell apart on the funding and disclosure requirements that political parties have. Mm. The major parties have made it, it was already difficult, but the major parties have made it virtually impossible with their new laws. The laws they passed just before the last election, actually, which come into force on the 1st of January, the headlines about those laws are about the fact they put these donation and spending caps on the parties, but they've done it in such a way that the two major parties won't be affected, but all their competition will. So this was classic uni party just ganging up to because they're under siege in terms of their own support. You saw that last night again in the by-election in Western Australia, right? They're getting record low votes. So that process, it's dramatic now, but that process had already started by the time they passed this law. And so they were sick of Clive Palmer. They were sick of the Teals. They were sick of everybody who's been taking their seats and outspending them. So they passed these laws. However, beyond the headlines, we've worked through them very closely because we have to comply with them. And these laws are a bureaucratic nightmare. They are designed to suffocate all parties in red tape, bureaucratic red tape for compliance.
10: Mm-hmm.
13: And get this. So just to finish the thought, because I want to tell you one part about it. But so our party, the Citizens Party, we have a full-time office here in Melbourne that we raise money to fund.
10: Mm-hmm.
13: And the full-time staff, including me, because I work full-time for the Citizens Party, we work full-time on our campaigns. Right now we have a big one on the post offices.
10: Mm-hmm.
13: But Jared Rennick's party is a 100% volunteer force, right? So very different ways of organising and accounting for themselves, and it just became impossible to merge. So what we'll do instead is work together in a close alliance, which around election times will formalise with an agreement that includes a shared platform and divvy up the seats between us, etc., that we'll contest. But that's the next best thing to actually being a merged party. So Jared Rennick will change the name of the People's First Party to the Australian People's Party. So there will be an Australian People's Party and he'll be the president of it. The Citizens Party will remain the Citizens Party.
10: Okay. Huh.
13: Now, but let me come back to the thing I put off saying, because I'm going to be on the warpath about this, because this is how the two parties work, right? So they pass these laws that involve just enormous amounts of red tape to comply with, and so you think, well, that applies to them too, right? Yes, but guess what? They included in these new laws, there's now new public funding for political parties outside of elections. So at elections, the political parties get $5 for every vote they get if they get above 4%, mm-hmm. right? That's the main way the parties get public funding. They have included in this law new public funding for administration based on a formula that you get $7,500 for every sitting federal MP, every funding for political parties outside of elections. So at elections, the political parties get $5 for every vote they get if they get above 4%, mm-hmm. right? That's the main way the parties get public funding. They have included in this law new public funding for administration based on a

0: quarter, right? So that's $15,000 for each senator. For the Labor Party at the moment, John, they've got 94 MPs and 30 senators. That's over $3.3 million they're paying themselves every year just to comply with these laws. So they'll be able to hire an army of accountants to do their compliance, right? While the honest outsider parties like us will be suffocated.
1: And that goes for the Libs as well and the Nats as well, I suppose.
0: Yeah, but they don't have anywhere near the seats Labor does, but they'll still get close to $1 million or over $1 million.
1: Right.
0: Right? Which they'll just to pay people to do this new compliance, but for every other party, it'll be an absolute nightmare.
1: Boy, oh boy, they've sort of locked themselves in there a bit, haven't they? But go on.
0: Well, there's a reason we use this term, the uni party, right? There's a number of, they act like one. They'll get there in the chamber and yell at each other and, you know, talk about each other as if they hate each other's guts and they're the enemy, right? But Anthony Albanese has this term that actually gives it away. He calls Labor and the Liberals the parties of government, as if somehow that's divinely ordained. Right, like the old divine right of kings. And so he uses that to attack anyone who's not a party of government, right? The Greens and, you know, those parties are not serious, or One Nation or whatever. Those parties are not serious. They're not parties of government. Well, if he isn't noticing, the public is voting right now in very large numbers against the parties of government. And there's no parties of government term in the Constitution. Parties of government, whoever the electorates bother to vote for.
1: Yeah, right.
0: Right? And they don't want to vote for those guys. But so they see that, and you know, you've got to have money to run an election.
1: Of course you do.
0: So they go, they're just putting up all these roadblocks and they work together to do it. And both of them, you know, a pox on both their houses, right? Utter bastards.
1: So basically, what are they saying? They've cut you out of the money circle. But that's only from the government. What about, you know, in private money, like individuals donating towards the parties?
0: Yeah, well, no, you can still do that, but so they don't like what Clive Palmer and the Teals have been able to do. So of course, Clive Palmer's got, you know, he's got more dollars than cents, right? So he's just he just throws money at elections. $100 million he's spent on the last however many elections in a row.
1: Yeah.
0: And he's got money to burn. So what they've done is they've come along and put a cap of donations to any political party from any individual to $50,000. Now, then you think, well, what about those parties? What about the major parties, right? Does the cap apply to them? No, it applies. It's got this quite a complicated formula because the major parties are registered federally and in every state. And the cap applies, there's donation caps, and you can spread that $50,000 out amount around the different divisions of the parties, right? So they don't get that. None of the major parties have a donor that drops $100 million on them, but they'll get $1 million from someone like what's his name, Anthony Pratt, right? Both Anthony Pratt donates $1 million to both sides each time, and so they will divide that $1 million up into $50,000 lots and spread it around the country, right? So then they have that structure because they're such old established parties that can do that. The Teals, they're trying to make sure they don't get to use their system. And look, if they were genuine about big money can be corrupting. In fact, I'm really worried about big money in politics. Right? It's a real cancer that very much makes democracy a joke. You become a plutocracy. But it's not as if that's where the major parties are coming from when they pass these laws, right? Because they take, you know, when I hear, okay, full disclosure, I hate the fact that a billionaire has just been able to swoop in and so clearly become a big influence in the new emerging party. I hate that.
1: Oh,
0: but when the Labor Party attacks it, right, I want to vomit because they take all the money from billionaires they can get as well, right? They've got no moral authority whatsoever. But they doesn't stop them from attacking Gina Rinehart. And I'm thinking, who are you to attack her?
1: Well, you don't see Holmes and Corp being attacked either.
0: Well, yeah, exactly.

0: it's all it's such hypocrisy from these parties. They're not doing this to clean up the influence of big money whatsoever. They are what they're seeing is the barbarians are at the gate, and they're under siege, and they're trying all the tricks in the book, none of which seem to be working. But yeah, it is going to make life very difficult for the outsiders.
1: What about crowdfunding? Like, say for example, you've got a good crowdfunding campaign going, and let's say for example, the Citizens Party, you know, accrued a couple of $1 million from Australian people just putting in their
0: sure.
1: 10, 20 bucks, 100 bucks, and you've got a couple of million out. Can you spread that around? Is that
0: no? That's the ultimate way to defeat this.
1: Right. Okay.
0: Crowdfunding is counted per donation, right? So that's what we've got to do. One Nation raised over $5 million with their Fire the Liar campaign.
1: Yeah, right.
0: And that is all fully compliant under any system. There's no issue with any of that because it doesn't come in the form of one big lump of $5,000.
1: Okay, okay.
0: Of $5 million.
1: Mm.
0: However, crowdfunding requires, the most successful crowdfunding requires a lot of publicity. Right, you get the publicity, you'll get the get the funding that comes with it, and that's what's really extra difficult because I've told you this before. Thank God for independent media like Two Bob Radio. We've got a highly concentrated corporate media in Australia, and they are very much biased to the parties that they're in bed with.
1: That's right.
0: Right? And they're part of, you know, they don't want outsiders to have a look in either.
1: No, that's okay. Well, you guys just got to think of some good little sort of, you know, bits and pieces and sort of get out there. I guess you must have influences and stuff like that. That's what it's all about these days, isn't it?
0: Well, we take up issues that when people hear about them, they know they're very important, but they're not necessarily sexy. But we're trying to bring them home to people, and you know, such as the post office. Right now, there's an inquiry underway in Parliament about the survival of your local post offices.
1: Yeah,
0: and this is do or die for the post offices. They are the current manager of Australia Post wants to shut them all down.
1: Yeah,
0: and towns are already crushed from losing bank branches, etc.
1: Mm.
0: Right. These people are just utter mercenaries, these executives at Australia Post, and the government is sitting on its hands and allowing them. So when this inquiry got up, I put out a Facebook and Instagram post appealing to people to make submissions to the inquiry. The two combined, the Facebook and the Instagram post, got 1.2 million views. And it's the biggest, most viral thing I've ever done.
1: Mm. Congratulations.
0: It doesn't go viral because I'm extra persuasive or something.
1: No.
0: It's because it strikes a chord, right? People know, like, the minute you mention right, and there are hundreds of towns around Australia that have lost their post offices because of this policy from Australia Post. There's going to be thousands more if we don't stop it. And so those are the, like, when an issue like that goes viral, then that's good for a party like us to, it helps to raise our profile.
1: Mm.
0: What we're trying to do, I mean, that's a secondary benefit, though. The primary purpose is to get the issue out there so people act on it. And we're going to be focusing on that a lot over the next few months as this inquiry runs.
1: Well, you better start telling everybody they've got to put their $2, $5 where their mouth is.
0: Yeah, well,
1: it probably goes against your grain. I don't know, you know, how you view this type of thing, but you've got to be practical. You know, if you're going to try to take them on, you've got to take them on. And that's, you know, if you've got an issue that people are sort of, you know, passionate about, get them to put their money where their mouth is and say, give us the dollars and we'll get up there and we'll get in there.
0: Well, we are already, not to brag, but we are already, the Citizens Party is already the best funded, most successful minor party no one's ever heard of.
1: Yeah.
0: We raise over $2 million a year. from more than 15,000 contributions from Australian citizens. No political party in Australia gets as many contributions from everyday citizens that we do.
1: That's great.
0: Because those campaigns that you and I keep talking about, the people that do hear about them, right, because we're relentlessly publicising it just without the help of the media, right, we work our butt off to get the message out there. People dig into their pockets and support that. But what we need, and they support us generously, right? So more than 15,000 contributions to raise over $2 million. That's quite a few hundred dollars on average per contribution.
1: Yep.
0: What we need is to be able to get proper publicity so we can get 50 to 100,000 contributions, right, of less than $100 each, much more affordable for people, or even 500,000 contributions, right? And then you can that's the only way you can actually take on big money in politics, right? And I think we need to take it on, because if you just...
1: Well, you've got to take it on, and sort of what are you going to do? Like you've just said,
0: exactly.
1: Like I'll have a go at here. You've just said you get $2 million. You've got to publicise that, and what are you going to do? Have you got a campaign worked out, or are you working towards that, or what are you doing?
0: You, John, every time we talk, you hear the campaign. That $2 million funds an office of 20 full-time staff that's constantly researching the contributions. Are not volunteer. We have 10 people on a phone team that's constantly calling our members around Australia and updating them, activating them, and getting donations from them. I'm part of the staff that do the research, do our publications, do our online media, and run our campaigns, right? I'm often going to Canberra to front up. I'm the spokesman for the campaigns, right? So we have been able to, since in the last 8 years, we've got up about 12 parliamentary inquiries into different subjects, right, including things like bank branches. This is the second one we've been involved with, Australia Post. The first one was about what happened to Christine Holgate.
1: Yeah, I was going to ask about that.
0: The cash issue, right, the fighting to save the cash issue. Yep. We got an inquiry that stopped Jim Chalmers from passing a law that removed the Reserve Bank from any democratic accountability a couple of years ago. So we've been very successful in doing that. We've got legislation introduced into Parliament 3 times, including, I may say, once by Pauline Hanson herself, which she introduced a bill for us to break up the banks back in 2019. Now, unfortunately, that's when Pauline Hanson was identifying with anti-bank causes. She's now got not one but 2 people from the Banking Association have moved over to run her office. And I'm incredibly concerned about that. I think that's a very bad sign if you're hoping One Nation is some kind of fundamental change. It could have been, but the Banking Association is the biggest problem with the other 2 parties, right? I can tell you now. So anyway, but she introduced a bill for us back in 2019. So we've written legislation to actually fix things in Australia and have successfully been able to run campaigns to get it implemented. We've just finished the fight on the ASIO bill. Now, we're not going to stop fighting, but that bill was ran through Parliament last week, the bill we've talked about a number of times.
1: Yes.
0: And the way they ran it through, because of us, instead of waving it through uncontroversially back in February, which was the plan, it took until August to get it through. And even then they had to guillotine it and stop a proper debate to get it through. And no one from the government or opposition, who are the reasons it got through, they're the ones that pushed it through, no one spoke to the bill because they didn't want to be giving speeches identifying as supporting this bill because we'd made it so toxic. But they're part of an establishment that wants these powers anyway, and they rammed it through. So that difficulty they had was entirely because of the campaign of the Australian Citizens Party. And I do everything in my power to get the message out, including respond to your text messages when you invite me on.
1: Good on you, mate. I'm talking Robbie Barwick from the Citizens Party. Thanks very much for coming on. Have a yarn time once again. And hopefully we'll catch up pretty soon.
0: I'm sure we will. Please pay attention to this post office inquiry. There's a hearing on the 9th of September, but get on the Citizens Party's website, citizensparty.org.au, to see the information we put out about it. We did our latest show on YouTube about it, Citizens Report on YouTube, in great detail. Please pay attention, because post office is that kind of boring infrastructure people don't think about until it's gone. You don't know what you got till it's gone. When it's gone, then it's chaos for the town or suburb. But this is do or die now. We've got to stop this direction that Australia Post is going, or else we're going to end up without post office, without any post offices.
1: Well said, mate. Thanks very much. We'll catch
0: Thanks,
1: you
0: later. John.
1: Good on you, Robbie Barwick from the Citizens Party. We'll catch up next week, hopefully.
0: Yep.
1: Okay.

Oh, yeah, the time right now, watching the clock, is 8:34, 8:36. There we go. What's that mean? It's about 24 minutes to 9 o'clock, and Craig's ready to rock and roll at 9. Let's get some more music into us. Hot Chili Peppers coming up now.

0: That was the chamber. And the time right now is 10 minutes to 9 o'clock. Thanks for joining us here this morning. It's been great having the show, and it's going to be a beautiful day. Great week coming up. And a couple more tracks take us out to the news. And I'll say see you later just before the news.
1: Everyone thinks time controls them. That's why they rush. The ones who win, they learn how to control the clock.

I sealed the deal. Time doesn't make you powerful. Knowing when to act does.

Oh, yeah, that was Born Borg with Vigilante Man. Thanks for joining us here this morning. And have a great week coming up. Have a great day. Have a great week coming up. And Craig's ready to rock and roll. Bit of music, take us up to the news. See you later.

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2: Good morning, I'm Laura Devoy. The US has reportedly struck Iranian missile launches in the Strait of Hormuz in the first military action in the region in a month. International media is quoting a US Central Command spokesman who claimed Islamic Revolutionary Guard Corps forces were observed preparing to launch rockets with sea mines into the strait. The IRGC has accused the US of a strategic and fatal mistake and has vowed to respond. Nepal's education ministry says more than 200 students are among those unaccounted for following last week's devastating floods. At least 19 schools were affected, 9 were destroyed and 7 partially damaged. The latest death toll is 794 in Nepal and 16 in Tibet. 2,500 people, including 43 Australians, are unaccounted for. Rescue operations are ongoing, though have been hampered by bad weather and the threat of more floods. The right to demand social media companies destroy personal information is set to be included in the federal government's second tranche of privacy reforms. Attorney General Michelle Rowland is set to release a proposal for an overhaul of the nation's privacy laws today. Included would be the right to erasure, which means Australians could request tech companies delete their personal information. The draft laws would not apply to media organisations publishing news articles. Consultation is set to open today. The importance of lifelong learning in supporting self-discovery and developing new skills is being highlighted this Adult Learners Week. Coordinated by Adult Learning Australia, the annual campaign showcases the thousands of opportunities in the adult and community education sector. Figures show more than 3.2 million Australians aged 15 to 74 are currently learning. Federal Minister for Skills and Training, Andrew Giles, says lifelong learning is critical to boosting individual skills.
3: For me, I see lifelong learning as absolutely fundamental to tackling our economic challenges, enabling more people to be more active in the labour market, but also our social challenges to enable people to feel more connected, to feel more valued, not just at work, but in their community life too.
2: New data shows 2026 was the worst end to the snow season since records began in 1954. According to Snowy Hydro, the natural snow depth on Friday at Spencer's Creek between Perisher and Charlotte's Pass in New South Wales was 56 centimetres. El Niño years such as this typically correlate with lower snowfall but could also lead to less rain, which can be conducive to good conditions. But researchers from Monash University say this year a few significant rain events have washed away limited snowfalls. The Prime Minister of Iceland says the country will continue to strengthen its economic ties with the European Union despite voting not to pursue full membership. Iceland is a member of the European Economic Area, which allows free trade with EU member countries. Here's the BBC's Joe Inwood.
4: The no side claimed joining the bloc would mean losing control of the fertile and lucrative fishing grounds, which make up a huge part of the island's economy. Leading the Yes campaign was the Prime Minister, Kristrún Frostadóttir. She argued that, in an increasingly unstable world, the EU would provide political, economic and military security. That argument, it seems, was not enough.
2: Turning to sport, in tennis, the last Grand Slam tournament of the year, the US Open, is underway. Adam Walton, Talia Gibson and Storm Hunter lost their first round matches this morning. Alexander Vukic, Taylor Preston and Kim Birrell are on court now.
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7: 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We're at the weather to get out of the way. We got the albums of the week, we got the feature albums, and we also got the hot lot. And anything you can take off the walls for your listening pleasure here this morning. So we'll get into the weather. The forecast for the last day of August, the 31st of August, actually 2026. It's got sunny, the chance of fog in the north in the early morning and light winds. And as for the temperatures around the place, you got down to the coast of Foster, sunny and a maximum of 22. Further up the coast there at Port Macquarie, you got sunny and a maximum of 22. Down there, little township of Taree, you got sunny and a maximum of 22. And as for the fire dangers, North Coast, Greater Hunter, New England and the Northern Slopes are all on the moderate. And as for the sun protection, from 9 a.m. to 2:30 p.m. this afternoon, the UV index is predicted to reach a 6, which is on the high end of this scale. So with that out of the way, we'll kick off with our albums of the week like I usually do. I'll give you two or three tracks of each of these albums of the week and come back around about 25 past, let you know what you've been listening to, get into the raves and then get back into the morning, more music for the morning. So first one of these albums of the week, it's Baby Rainbow with an album called Acid and Honey. And that's a track I'm going to kick off with, the title up track of the album, Acid and Honey. Like I said, I'll be back around about 25 past or a bit later. First track, Acid and Honey.

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0: Well, okay, you're on 104.7 here at the Park Atari, T-Bob Community Volunteer Radio, and that was the first couple of albums of the week for this week, and that was a band called Marlophone with an album called Remembered Adventures in Wide Scale. The tracks we just heard off that, we had I Promise It All to You, Hold On Tight Tonight, and If We End Up on the Run. And prior to that was another one of the albums of the week, a band called Baby Rainbow off an album called Acid and Honey. And the tracks we heard off that one was Waterfall. I've written Waterfall down twice for some reason. Waterfall and what else would be Waterfall and Horizons, I think it was. Yeah, Horizon. So other than that, we'll do this.
1: Hey, listen up. It's T-Bob Reeves.
0: Yeah, and it's time for the race. I'll get them out of the way and get back into some music for the morning. So we actually got something to rave about here. Join Andy Colvin on Tuesday morning at 8:30 a.m. when he talks to solar engineer Stuart Watson, who has just driven a 3-ton Farizon EV van across the Nullarbor to Western Australia's. Range anarchy is a thing of a past, and he says, as he pulls up at the 50-kilometre solar power changing station halfway across the Nullarbor. Can't believe you'll get the drift of that. But that's Tuesday at 8:30 anyway with Andy Colvin. And since we turned 40 there last Friday, T-Bob is celebrating 40 years of broadcasting at the T-Bob is celebrating 40 years of broadcasting at Flow Bar, Old Bar out there at the Old Bar, next Sunday, the 6th of September on Father's Day from 12 to 2:30 p.m. with Lucas Kavanagh and the Trainwrecks performing and supported by Summer Isla. You're invited to join us, but it must be booked through Flow Bar Old Bar. And other than that, we've got the feature albums here today. I'm doing the Runaway Strings, an album called Blackwood. Tuesday, the Baby Cool with an Infinity Baby. Wednesday, Sam Buckley, Blue Ocean, the album. Thursday, Lenka with an album called Good Days. And Friday, the Stomp and Ramblers with an album called Kicking Stones. So other than that, we've got the albums of the week here. So we got Baby Rainbow. We had a couple of tracks off that this morning. That's the Honey, the album. I'm going to start off the next half an hour with this one, Scattered Order, Still Your Mind. We had a couple of tracks off this one also, Marlophone, with an album called Remembered Adventures in Wide Scale. And the other one we got here is Tex Perkin and Matt Walker Before the Show. But other than that, that's about all I can tell you. So after me, you got the Dirt Music Program from 11 till 12, and 12 till 2 it is Matt with This and That. And then you've got the Serbian Hour from 2 till 3, 3 till 4 it's the French Hour. 4 to 5 you've got Spectrum of Sound with Saffron. And then you've got The Wire from 5 o'clock to 5:30, 5:30 through until 7 o'clock you've got Driving Home with Fiona. 7 o'clock through until 9 o'clock you've got 2B Bopalula, and 9 till 11 we have got Lost and Found Sounds with Hamish. So other than that, like I said, the next album you're going to hear is a band called Scattered Order with an album called Still Your Mind. And the track I'm going to kick off with is a track called I Just Been Told. I'll come back to you around about 5:02 and let you know what you've been listening to. And continue after that, and then we'll get into our feature album this morning, which is the Runaway Strings with an album called Blackwood. Okay, next track by Scattered Order, I Just Been Told. Enjoy. 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Okay, here we go.

highly unusual. I find myself regretting all the things I'll now never experience. I'll never complete my collection of the original He-Man and the Masters of the Universe accessories.

0: rather exhilarating.
1: Yes. That's not quite the word I would choose, but then again, you're pretty unique.

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Okay, you're on 104.7 at the Park, 2 Bob Community Volunteer Radio. I'll go over those tracks and I'll slip something on to get us up to the news where I come back with our feature album, which is The Runaway Strings of an album called Blackwood. So those last, that was the last of the albums of the week. That was Tex Perkins and Matt Walker on an album called Before the Show, and those tracks were Maybe Tomorrow, It Always Can Get Worse, and Down the River. I'm just going to give you a bit of instrumental to get us up the news. I've only got about 2 minutes. I'm going to give you something off this Putumayo Presents Club Putumayo. The track's called Sadu. Okay, I'll talk to the other side of the news. Enjoy. You're on 104.7 here at the park, that being 2 Bob Community Volunteer Radio.